That's a title cut off the brand new CD from Mr. Mark Hummel, Road Dog, the name of the CD. And it's Anson Funderburg and Junior Watson on the guitar. This is a good time, Charlie. This is the blues. We start off tonight's show with A.C. Headcock and also Ronnie Woods and Keith Richards on the guitar, Steve Riley on the accordion, and Jimmy Vaughn blowing some great harmonica on a fantastic song on a brand new CD. CD's is in celebration of Anton's Club down in Austin, Texas, and the song was called One Step at a Time. This is the blues with Good Time Charlie, and this is Mr. Billy Gibbons.

Podcast. Brand new Mr. Billy C. Gibbons from the ZZ Top and a song called Hanging on a Cliff. This is Mr. Bobby Rush, Kenny Wayne Shepherd's title cut from their CD, Young Fashioned Wave.

0: Bobby Rush on the vocal, Kenny Wayne Shepherd on the guitar. CD was nominated for a Grammy this year. And that's the title cut, Young Fashioned Ways, an old Muddy Waters tune dubbed in great new style. I'm Good Time Charlie, play the blues every Sunday night right here at 99.3 and 103.7. Susquehanna Valley's home of rock and roll. 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
6: Your AccuWeather forecast. Tonight, expect mainly clear skies with fog developing late and a low temperature of 52. For tomorrow, anticipate mostly sunny conditions and pleasant weather with a high reaching 78. Tomorrow night will be mainly clear, but be cautious of patchy late night fog that may reduce visibility with a low of 53. As for Tuesday, watch out for patchy morning fog that could limit visibility. Otherwise, skies will be mostly sunny with a high of 80. For AccuWeather, I'm meteorologist Jason Caterina.
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0: All right, that's the late Queen of the Blues, Miss Coco Taylor, teaming up with Willie Dixon. A little bit of Wang Dang Doodle, classic tune here with Good Time Charlie. And I heard a little bit of Jimmy Reed, You Don't Have to Go. And Howlin' Wolf, I Ain't Superstitious. A little bit of Paul Butterfield and Blues with a Feeling. 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

All right, hey, that sounds like Mr. Kimbo, and I remember you. Hey, Mr. Greg Piccolo.

All right. Hey, brand new Mr. Greg Piccolo. CD is called Who Knows What the Future Holds, and You're My Dream Girl. This is 17-year-old Jake Sobolak from up in Vancouver, Canada.

0: 17 years old. He's from up in Vancouver, Canada, doing a little Elmo James tune called Can't Stop Loving My Baby. Right here with Good Time Charlie, Sunday Evening Blues, 99.3, 103.7, WZXR, every Sunday night from 8 until 10.
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brothers, Mr. Alvin Castiglia and Mr. Mike Zito, and I Gotta Do What I Gotta from their new CD called Help Yourself. This is Good Time Charlie. This is the blues every Sunday night, and this is Mr. Gabe Stillman, the man I'm supposed to be.

All right, that's Gabe Stillman from his latest CD, What Happens Next, and The Man I'm Supposed to Be. Got a new CD here from the Cadillac Cats from right here in town. Let's give a listen to Miss Becky Wool do a great version of, well, it's a great song called Slippin'.

0: That's kind of like Catch right here in town. A little bit of a Slipping with Becky Wool on the vocal. Blair Mitchell, he's playing the guitar. Sean Strickland, he is on the harmonica. And Mr. Gary Gaetano on the bass. And on the drums, Mr. Yuri Klein. Great band from right here in town, Cadillac Cats. I'm Good Time Charlie. Got the blues every Sunday night. 99.3, 103.7, WZXR.
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7: Your AccuWeather forecast. Tonight, expect mainly clear skies with fog developing late and a low temperature of 52. For tomorrow, anticipate mostly sunny conditions and pleasant weather with a high reaching 78. Tomorrow night will be mainly clear, but be cautious of patchy late-night fog that may reduce visibility with a low of 53. As for Tuesday, watch out for patchy morning fog that could limit visibility. Otherwise, skies will be mostly sunny with a high of 80. For AccuWeather, I'm meteorologist Jason Caterina.
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0: That's Mr. Chris O'Leary from his latest CD on Alligator Records. CD is called Blue Collar, and nothing ever good happens after 2 a.m. This is the Blues, Sunday Night Style, 99.3, 103.7, WZXR.
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That's Mr. John Primer, latest CD, tribute to Theresa's Lounge in the city of Chicago and up in here. This is brand new, Danielle Nicole, and great ballad called Memories.

All right, brand new music there from Miss Danielle Nicole. CD is called Fireflies and a great cut called Memories, right here with Good Time Charlie with the Blues every Sunday night.

Terry Hayes doing a little Fats Domino tune called Sick and Tired off his CD called Grease and Gravy. Hey, this is a good time, Charlie. We've got the blues every Sunday night. We're here from 8 until 10 at 99.3, 103.7, WZXR, Susquehanna Valley's home of rock and roll, taking you back to the roots every Sunday night at 8.

All right. Hey, that's going to do it for another week of blues here with Good Time Charlie. We'll be back next Sunday. Do it all over again. Thank you for being out there. Thanks for tuning in. And thanks for the calls. And, hey, we will see you next week at 99.3 and 103.7 WZXR 8 p.m.

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1: Your AccuWeather forecast. Tonight, expect mainly clear skies with fog developing late and a low temperature of 52. For tomorrow, anticipate mostly sunny conditions and pleasant weather with a high reaching 78. Tomorrow night will be mainly clear, but be cautious of patchy late night fog that may reduce visibility with a low of 53. As for Tuesday, watch out for patchy morning fog that could limit visibility. Otherwise, skies will be mostly sunny with a high of 80. For AccuWeather, I'm meteorologist Jason Caterina.
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6: Your AccuWeather forecast. Tonight, expect mainly clear skies with fog developing late and a low temperature of 52. For tomorrow, anticipate mostly sunny conditions and pleasant weather with a high reaching 78. Tomorrow night will be mainly clear, but be cautious of patchy late night fog that may reduce visibility with a low of 53. As for Tuesday, watch out for patchy morning fog that could limit visibility. Otherwise, skies will be mostly sunny with a high of 80. For AccuWeather, I'm meteorologist Jason Caterina.
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6: Your AccuWeather forecast. Overnight will be mainly clear with some fog developing and temperatures dropping to a low of 52. As we move into Monday, expect mostly sunny skies with pleasant conditions and a high of 77. Monday night will remain mainly clear, but fog may reduce visibility late with a low of 51. On Tuesday, any fog will dissipate in the morning, giving way to mostly sunny skies and a high of 80. Looking ahead to Wednesday, expect high thin cloudiness in the morning, followed by an increase in cloud cover during the afternoon. Temperatures will reach a high of 83. For AccuWeather, I'm meteorologist Jason Caterina.
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5: Your AccuWeather forecast. Overnight will be mainly clear with some fog developing and temperatures dropping to a low of 52. As we move into Monday, expect mostly sunny skies with pleasant conditions and a high of 77. Monday night will remain mainly clear, but fog may reduce visibility late with a low of 51. On Tuesday, any fog will dissipate in the morning, giving way to mostly sunny skies and a high of 80. Looking ahead to Wednesday, expect high thin cloudiness in the morning, followed by an increase in cloud cover during the afternoon. Temperatures will reach a high of 83. For AccuWeather, I'm meteorologist Jason Caterina.
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6: Your AccuWeather forecast. Overnight will be mainly clear with some fog developing and temperatures dropping to a low of 52. As we move into Monday, expect mostly sunny skies with pleasant conditions and a high of 77. Monday night will remain mainly clear, but fog may reduce visibility late with a low of 51. On Tuesday, any fog will dissipate in the morning, giving way to mostly sunny skies and a high of 80. Looking ahead to Wednesday, expect high thin cloudiness in the morning, followed by an increase in cloud cover during the afternoon. Temperatures will reach a high of 83. For AccuWeather, I'm meteorologist Jason Caterina.
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3: Your AccuWeather forecast. Overnight will be mainly clear with some fog developing and temperatures dropping to a low of 52. As we move into Monday, expect mostly sunny skies with pleasant conditions and a high of 77. Monday night will remain mainly clear, but fog may reduce visibility late with a low of 51. On Tuesday, any fog will dissipate in the morning, giving way to mostly sunny skies and a high of 80. Looking ahead to Wednesday, expect high thin cloudiness in the morning, followed by an increase in cloud cover during the afternoon. Temperatures will reach a high of 83. For AccuWeather, I'm meteorologist Jason Caterina.
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5: Your AccuWeather forecast. Overnight will be mainly clear with some fog developing and temperatures dropping to a low of 52. As we move into Monday, expect mostly sunny skies with pleasant conditions and a high of 77. Monday night will remain mainly clear, but fog may reduce visibility late with a low of 51. On Tuesday, any fog will dissipate in the morning, giving way to mostly sunny skies and a high of 80. Looking ahead to Wednesday, expect high thin cloudiness in the morning, followed by an increase in cloud cover during the afternoon. Temperatures will reach a high of 83. For AccuWeather, I'm meteorologist Jason Caterina.
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One of the biggest holidays of the year is Labor Day. And in my rather extensive research of holiday songs, incredibly, I found not even one Labor Day song. And because I'm not afraid of doing a little labor myself, I have taken the time to create the first totally original Labor Day song.

0: Many portions of the upcoming program have been pre-recorded, meaning they've already happened. And they're about to happen again. So where was I? Oh, yeah. Ladies and gentlemen, we're glad to have you here. It's the Bob and Tom Show.
1: There's J.O., Jeff Hoske.
2: That's right.
1: There's Ace Cosby.
3: Hey.
4: I'm Chick McGee, and Tom, we have a Bob and Tom comedy legend in the studio today.
5: That's nice of you to say that about that the great comedian Nick Griffin.
6: Yes.
7: Good to be here. Thanks for having me. I'm happy.
4: He's happy. Happy.
5: You're happy. Well, then this is going to be boring.
7: No, I'm kidding. I'm not happy. I just thought that would be a good way to start.
6: I was going to say, we can kill you your spirit really quickly around here.
5: It's our specialty.
7: Oh, I know.
6: Yeah.
5: Nick Griffin is here with us. Nick, it's always a pleasure to see you. Look great.
7: It's always great to be here. Thanks for having me.
5: Since I did not have a chance to speak with you prior to coming on the air, I'm a little hesitant to ask about anything without being vague.
7: Yeah.
5: So, how are things?
7: Well, I just got out of a relationship.
5: This was the lawyer?
7: Check the box, everyone.
4: That was the longest one ever, right?
7: Yes, seven years.
6: Wow.
2: Oh, man.
7: Nick. Yeah.
5: How'd you get out of it?
6: Are you asking for a friend?
7: We broke up. I'm going through a breakup, which is embarrassing. You know, going through a breakup. I'm 56. I'm going through a breakup. I should be getting divorced, for God's sakes, or having a heart attack or passing a stone. I'm supposed to be going through a breakup at 56.
6: It's cheaper.
7: Yeah.
5: Were you living in the same apartment?
7: We did.
5: Oh.
4: Now, was it her apartment, or are we getting too personal?
7: It was her apartment. Oh. Chick, thank you.
5: Okay. So you had to move out?
7: I did, yeah. I mean, I didn't have to, but I thought that'd be the nice thing to do. We weren't seeing each other anymore.
4: So are you in a hostel?
5: Was there like one of those famous transition periods where suddenly you're in a hotel in your hometown?
7: No, but what's interesting is that we lived right by the United Nations.
4: Oh.
7: Right in, I lived at... yeah, right by the United Nations, and they were having this huge meeting that they have every year, so I couldn't move out for 2 weeks after we broke up. So we just sat there in this kind of sad silence, staring at each other and kind of but it's, I think it's better now, because I'm by myself, and that's, you know, I'm going to stop pursuing people I'm attracted to. That's been a big dead end.
4: Yeah. You know, yeah, if you don't get attached or wrapped up in them,
7: right.
4: It makes leaving easier.
7: Yeah, because when you're attracted to somebody, you end up eventually at some point kind of going through a period where you're annoyed by them. So I'm going to go out with people I'm annoyed by, hoping that...
5: It'll reverse. Good point. Nick Griffin is our guest. Nick Griffin is an adult. 56 years of age.
7: 56,
5: and
7: yeah.
5: Married once, right? At one point, wasn't there one of those?
6: Oh, yes.
7: Yeah, I was married for 3 years. Yeah, we were together for 3 years, which is not very good. That's, 3 years. We were supposed to be together till one of us died, and I never even had a fever.
5: I see. Now, did you have to initiate the uncoupling of this relationship? How'd that go?
7: Well, it was going sour for a while, and I did, I was the one that pointed it out. This is not going well, and, she didn't take it well. my mom said, are you guys still friends? Yes, we get together every weekend and giggle about how it all fell apart. but yeah, I was the one who said, you know, we should probably stop this, which she and I feel bad about. But I just, it was not going well. What can you do? I mean,
5: and did you get a new apartment?
7: I did. I live in New York City, and I was lazy, and she said, you got to get out of here. You really got, you could tell that she really wanted me to get out of there. She kept saying it, but... and I just went outside, and I tried to find... I'm a move like 3 blocks away. I didn't even try very hard. I just...
5: But you did find something.
7: I did. Yes, I found something. And it was
5: did you have
7: really
5: to get did you have to get movers, or had you already gotten rid of all your furniture?
7: I had to get movers. It was just awful. The whole thing is... I'm really not appreciating you make me walking me through this again.
4: This is uncomfortable. Can you point? Was it you being sloppy?
7: No, it wasn't sloppiness. It was. She was a lawyer. She was just doing so well. She was making so much more money than me, and. Yeah. And I mean, there's nothing. Of course, it's wonderful for her, but it made me feel bad. And I wasn't working much. And she's like really smart. She's got a master's in business, a doctorate in engineering, and a law degree.
4: Whoa!
7: And but I felt like we did balance each other out, you know, kind of. Anyway, we got into an argument once, though, and we were going back and forth, and I finally said to her, "What do you think, you're better than me?" And then we laughed, and we laughed.
5: It's good to see you, Nick. We'll get some sunshine.
6: He was happy.
5: You got any upbeat news stories?
6: Happy?
4: Sunshine and roses over there, right?
6: This is kind of an interesting story. Mountains of spaghetti and heaps of elbow noodles or elbow macaroni lined a creek in the woods in New Jersey's Old Bridge Township, and no one knows where it came from. Nina Jokonowitz, a community leader and advocate, posted photos of what she estimated to be hundreds of pounds of pasta dumped near a park. After, I think it's 500 pounds when it was all said and done.
4: Whoa.
6: Yeah, she said it was like the song "On Top of Spaghetti, All Covered with Cheese." We all know that.
4: Or "Cloudy with a Chance of Meatballs."
6: Yeah, she said, you might say, who cares about pasta? But pasta has a pH level that will impact the water stream. I dug deeper into the story. They don't know if the pasta was already cooked or not. They kind of think it was dry, and because of the moisture in the air, it softened up over the time that it was sitting there. But they had to bring in three crews, and it took wheelbarrows to get it out. And they estimated like 500 pounds of it.
5: Do you have like a forklift with one of those forks that spins?
4: That was a funny invention, wasn't it? They'll push the button, the fork spins around.
5: Damage is the pasta going to do, though? I mean,
6: well, she said if it went into the stream, it could be a problem. I don't know.
4: The pH level. Yeah. Something about the pH.
2: Yeah.
4: Okay.
2: Yeah, you don't want those fish on carbs.
6: No.
2: Oh, my gosh.
4: If they get too fat, they'll sink. Use your brain.
5: I hadn't seen the photograph. This is.
6: It's pretty disgusting, huh?
5: This is going to have to be some kind of a stunt. Someone's going to have to come out and admit that they did this. The whole side of this river is covered in spaghetti.
4: This sounds like maybe Light and Lame or somebody in a radio promotion.
6: Sure.
4: We're going to dump 4,000 pounds of pasta into the lake.
5: Wow. That's a lot. Makes me kind of hungry.
6: You want some spaghetti?
5: Oh, I love spaghetti.
6: I know you do.
4: I like some ziti.
7: It's really hard to stay off of.
4: Oh, yeah. Mm. You know, it turns to sugar. Yeah, it's so good.
6: Pasta?
4: Yeah, it turns to sugar.
6: Oh, it's so
5: now,
6: good.
5: Now, Nick, you're an adult male, as we've established. Man of...
7: 25 years, that's what they got. I am adult male.
5: And very fit, very slender.
7: Yeah, I'm slender, yeah.
5: Do you stay away from the pasta?
7: You know, I was when I was with that... love
5: lawyer.
7: Of my life that's gone. She is incredibly fit, so I stayed off sugar for months and months and months and years, like probably 2 years, and then went sour, and I headed to McDonald's.
5: So that's a positive spin to this.
6: So now you get to eat whatever you want again.
4: I interviewed Nick one time, and you might not look at him and think this, but he has quite the sweet tooth.
7: Oh, yeah, huge sweet tooth.
4: And don't you love popsicles or something?
7: Well, I went through it. I'm on pie now.
5: We got a great pie lady.
6: What flavor pie?
5: Oh, yeah.
4: Yeah. Any,
7: what's that?
4: Any flavor?
6: Any flavor of pie? A certain fruit?
7: Yeah, I don't love cherry, but I'm not a huge cherry person. But I like a lovely fruit pie.
6: Yeah.
4: Okay.
7: Apples,
4: right.
7: The standard what I get at the old diner where I go and sit by myself and
6: with your cup of coffee.
7: Drink my cup of coffee.
5: Do you look at your phone, or do you just stare straight ahead? People are going, this guy's going to walk out to the Brooklyn Bridge and
4: is Travis
5: go over.
4: Fickle at the next table in this scenario?
7: Well, I am doing everything by myself. And I told my sister, I got to do everything by myself. I go to the movies by myself. I eat by myself. I walk around by myself. She goes, that's okay. You're independent. And I said, yeah, but there's a fine line between independent and creepy. You know, no one... No one looks at the guy in the park who's by himself watching the softball game and goes, look at that independent gentleman.
3: 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This is Christopher in the Bob and Tom Studios. 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

0: Welcome back to the Bob and Tom Show on this Monday morning. This is Christopher in the Bob and Tom Studios. Here's a segment with a puppet. What? That's right. His name is Richard Feltface. And here you go.
1: Christy Lee on vacation. She's going to miss it. This is Jessica Alsman at the news desk.
2: Howdy.
1: There's Pat Godwin.
3: Hey, Chick.
1: Hey, Pat. How you doing, buddy?
3: Pretty good. How about yourself?
1: Can you see everything from over there?
3: Oh, I can.
1: All right, sir. There's Josh Arnold.
4: Hi there.
1: He's the I Hate Steven Singer sidekick chair. There's Willie Griswold. This is the way the room should be configured. Willie Griswold's here. There's Ace Cosby.
5: Hey.
1: I'm Chick McGee. And Tom Griswold, we have a special, special guest.
5: Well, yeah, we're about to meet our special guest. Oh, there he is. We're going to be joined by... Randy Feltface is joining us,
4: may we call you Randy, or do you prefer Mr. Feltface?
6: No, I'm very happy with Randy. Let's keep it informal.
5: Mr. Feltface, I'm
6: Hello.
5: Sorry, Randy Feltface. I detect a slight accent. Where are you from?
6: I'm from Australia. I'm from all the way on the other side of the planet.
5: I see.
6: It's so exciting to be here, though. Look at this beautiful studio set up.
4: Isn't it something?
5: It's very nice.
6: It's fantastic.
5: Thanks for dressing up. Wearing a tie, you look good.
6: Thank you. Yeah. I thought I'd wear my little vest this morning. Am I looking at you? By the way, I have no idea.
5: Yes, I've got you.
6: I've got you. Fantastic.
4: You're very dapper.
6: All right. Yes. Thank you.
5: Randy Feltface is a touring comedian. Do you mind if I ask some personal questions?
6: Please, go right ahead. This is what I'm here for. I'm here for a scoop.
5: Are you a single man?
6: I am a single man. Yeah, very difficult to have relationships on the road. I am constantly on the road. I tour year round. So my only meaningful relationships are with the people who work in the Delta Sky Lounge at LaGuardia Airport.
1: That is a nice one.
6: That is pretty much all I got going on, my friends.
5: Do you use the dating apps?
6: I don't use the dating apps. No, I'm not on the dating apps. Mm. I find when you're only in town for one day, the investment in planning ahead. What am I going to do? Get four cities ahead? Try to hook up dates? No. I generally just walk around the streets, just screaming for attention.
5: You move well. I'm sure.
6: Thank you. Yeah, I'm quite the mover. This is You should see me.
1: Yeah. Hey, there he is.
6: Yeah, look at this. Oh, I've got all the moves. You should see me with a katana at a Monopoly game, I'm sure.
1: Oh, yeah.
5: Is it fair to ask this? Do you have a type? If I were to ask your friends, hey, listen, we were talking with Randy Feltface. Is there a specific type of,
6: No, not picky at all.
5: Really?
6: No. Again, in town for 24 hours, I'll take what I can get, really.
5: I see. Yeah. How often do you get back home to Australia?
6: Well, I've been on this particular tour just for a couple of months. So, I was there for December, January. I was there for the Christmas period.
5: Nice.
6: And then, love the Christmas in Australia, the hot, summery barbecue weather. Very different to here.
1: It's all backwards.
6: I know. How about that crazy southern hemisphere, am I right? Anyone? Who's with me?
5: Yeah.
6: Who's with me in the morning?
1: Anybody?
6: I know.
5: Now, who are...
6: I'm actually here to audition for the show. I feel like I could be a permanent fixture.
5: Sure.
6: You got any news stories, throw me something and I'll just come back with some wacky quip.
5: Okay.
6: What do you got for me?
5: We'll call on Miss Jessica. You got a news story?
6: What you got, Jessica? Come on! Don't let me down!
2: Officials in New Mexico announced that the state produced more than 53,000 tons of chili during the last growing season.
5: Wow.
2: Meanwhile, New Mexico's governor signed legislation that established the sweet smell of green chili roasting in the fall as the state's official aroma.
4: Oh, roasted green chilies.
5: So
6: you have official aromas?
5: Apparently.
6: State aromas. Okay, call in on WXFTP. We're getting calls on what radio station is this? What's the call sign?
5: Very many. Just keep going.
6: Oh, there's too many. Oh, it's syndicated. I've already failed the audition. Call in with your favorite state aromas. Come on, that's got to be a call in waiting to happen.
5: What is there a national aroma in Australia?
6: White squirrels.
4: Oh, how about that?
6: Yeah.
4: Who knew?
6: Yeah,
5: that's nice. I don't know how many states have an official aroma. New Jersey, I believe it's the sort of industrial fart somewhere between the Newark Airport and Philadelphia.
6: Yeah.
5: This is interesting. So this is they're talking about not chili, the prepared chili that you drink, but the actual chili pepper.
2: Right. Yes, well, it's roasting.
5: Okay.
6: Do you drink chili, did you say? Oh, you drink it.
3: No, I was curious. You said you drink chili. You drink chili, Dad?
5: No. Oh. I'm sorry.
2: You can slurp it.
5: I meant the semi-liquid. In other words, chili like with beans and meat as opposed to, this is just the actual chilies.
4: Yeah.
6: Yeah.
5: Okay, okay. Very clear now. I'm surprised they don't grow more marijuana there.
6: Oh, they
4: do. In New Mexico?
5: Yeah.
4: Why is that?
5: It just seems like it'd be a great place to grow it, no?
4: I don't know anything about the...
1: In New Mexico?
4: The terroir, if you will.
1: What did you say?
5: How about old Mexico? Do they grow it there anymore?
4: No, they mostly deal in fentanyl.
5: That's what I thought.
4: Yeah.
5: Thank you very much.
1: Look at the growing season.
5: Let's get back
4: A lot of that's from China. I can get into it if you want.
1: Let's get into it. Let's open the phone. Sorry, my fault.
2: Randy, do you eat chilies at all? Like chili peppers?
6: I love chili peppers.

0: It's okay.
1: No, but kangaroo is a delicious lean meat. People love it down there.
2: Tom can't eat kangaroo.
3: Oh, right? it makes me jumpy.
1: Leo!
4: Randy!
3: I pulled that joke out of my pouch. Okay. Yeah,
1: good Lord.
3: I was trying to.
1: See, this is the thing. You're trying to set me up for gags. I'm just dead bad. I'm now the straight man. I'm not the wacky character on the side. I'm just going to set them up, lob you some big balls, and you can knock them out of the park.
3: Thank you, Richard. I was hoping the chick would take that classic oldie.
2: No.
3: Thank you.
2: I gave it right back.
3: Okay. Once again, we have Alzi sitting in for Christy. She's got some more news stories, and we've got our guest is Randy Feltface. Do you have brothers and sisters?
1: I don't. I'm an only, I'm like the last of my species. I'm a critically endangered species.
3: Are you on Felt Facebook?
1: I am on Felt Facebook. Okay. I started Felt Facebook.
3: Okay.
1: Yeah, it's just me and Grover.
0: Yeah. Sometimes he's near.
2: At Randy Feltface.
1: At Randy Feltface on all of the socials.
2: Instagram. I just put him up on Instagram.
1: TikTok. Yeah, are you TikToking?
2: I'm not TikToking. I'm Instagramming.
1: Get on the TikToks.
2: Okay.
1: We'll make one right after this. We'll just dance around like a couple of boomers trying to get attention.
2: All right.
3: You're the first one I knew that was on the TikTok.
2: That's not true. Is that true? Yeah. I watched it. I don't think I was on it.
3: Yeah,
2: I certainly didn't get it. I can tell you that.
3: Talked about watching it all the time. Once again, we are speaking with Mr. Randy Feltface.
0: Randy, I hope this isn't a rude question.
1: You know what? It probably will be, but I'm up for it. Let's go.
0: How old are you?
1: I'm 42.
0: Oh, okay. Great.
1: Yeah.
0: I'm 44.
1: Oh, congratulations.
0: Thank you, yeah.
1: How are you finding your 40s?
0: I love them, man.
1: Yeah?
0: Yeah.
1: Oh, it's mate.
0: Like a good mix between being an adult and still identifying as younger than that.
1: Right, right. Yeah. You can still get away with, I have no idea where you are, by the way. I'm just looking generally in the studio. Are you finding like you've changed? Have you grown? Have you matured?
0: I have.
1: Yes?
0: Yeah.
1: Okay. Like a fine cheese.
0: Exactly.
1: Okay.
0: And the aroma is there, too.
1: Well, there you go. That's the state aroma of you is an aging cheese.
3: More sort of a Limburger.
0: Yes. Finally, I feel seen. Thank you, Randy.
1: I smell like a gym sock at this point. I've been on tour for so long, I'm literally just felty. The sweat just seeps into my felt.
3: How did Limburger cheese get such a bad rap?
0: Doesn't it smell bad?
2: I think it smells bad. That's where it started.
0: I've never actually eaten it.
3: Yeah, I mean, it's not
2: a lie.
3: It's the go-to stinky cheese.
1: It's pretty straight up cause and effect.
3: It smells, therefore it is.
1: Yes.
0: Okay. Yes.
3: Just asking for a friend. Now, I know you don't have a partner of any sort, I guess, Randy.
2: Is there a Mrs. Feltface?
1: There is not. There is not. But I should trademark that. Also, I wonder if the... Can someone check if the Mrs. Feltface domain is available? .com.
2: Yes.
1: Let's get it.
2: Okay.
3: I bring that up because for those of us here in the U.S. of A., Mother's Day is just around the corner. I assume they have a version of this in Australia. I don't know if it's the same date.
1: No.
3: Because I know you have Christmas in the summer, so you don't do the same dates.
0: Well, no, it just happens to be summer.
2: You know what?
0: It's the same day.
3: What?
2: I watched a documentary one time on why we say mom, and UK and everyone else, almost everyone else says mom. Yeah.
1: Oh, why? What was the answer? What was the response?
2: I fell asleep.
3: It was a full documentary on that one thing?
1: Yeah, I was going to say, that is, how long do you stretch that out?
3: Jeez, they'll do a documentary on anything.
2: Yes, they will, yeah.
3: Since you've been in the States for a while, having come from Australia, you may be aware of this.
1: I know. You spell mom with an O here. It's crazy.
3: We had an Australian comedian in here one day. Do you remember the story, Chick?
0: They exist.
3: And no, I'm going somewhere with this, Josh. Thank you.
2: I don't.
0: Jim Short.
3: Thank you for the tip in.
0: You're Jim Short. Taking your anger out on me.
3: There are certain words that you can use on the radio and TV in Australia that you can't use here and vice versa.
1: Right.
3: And do you remember this chick? And this guy said something and we all flipped out and were diving for the delay button.
0: Maybe the C word?
5: Yeah.
0: Is that a little more casual?
3: Yes, I think it was the C word.
2: Is bloody?
1: Commonwealth?
2: Yes.
0: Yeah. Yeah.
1: Convict?
3: Colonialism.
1: Yeah.
2: The password is Brexit. No. they can't. Can they say bloody over there?
1: Yes,
2: Randy.
1: Okay. Yes, all of the time.
3: Okay, okay.
1: We say all of the words down there.
2: Is that right?
1: Yeah, yeah.
0: They're grown ups.
1: Not on, you know, commercial radio. We're pretty. We're, you know, it's pretty
3: clean. Okay.
1: Pretty clean. But
3: okay.
1: Yeah, most of the time.
3: But
1: yeah.
3: Yeah,

0: are.
1: Not when I'm on the air, though. I am so restrained right now. You have no idea.
2: You're very good. Behaving very well.
0: Is the Randy Feltface live show?
1: It is not for children.
0: Okay, so it's the occasional. Dirty words or might be.
1: Yeah, I would say constant profanity is probably an accurate description of my live show.
3: Constant.
1: Non-stop.
0: Let me ask you this.
1: Just a waterfall of obscenity.
0: Listen to my question carefully, please.
1: I will. I've been listening to you carefully since I came in here.
0: This one's
1: hanging on every word.
0: This is going to take extra care.
1: Okay.
0: Be careful, because you're flammable.
3: He's concentrating. You can hear him concentrating.
0: What letter does your favorite curse word begin with? Don't say the curse word. Just what letter does it begin with?
1: W.
2: Oh. Mm.
0: Oh, yeah.
3: Wow. I'm at a loss. I am officially at a loss.
1: Words with a W think about
0: you can't
1: that,
0: say on the radio.
1: You guys, have a think about that.
3: I like wonky. Wonky's good.
0: That's
3: right?
0: Okay,
3: like
0: but that's not a curse.
1: What,
0: word.
1: You can say wonky on the air over here? We can't say wonky in Australia. Oh my gosh, I'm going to dine out on that for weeks.
0: That question could have gone really bad. There could have been a really bad result there. I'm glad you had a funny answer. Thank you very much.
1: A hilarious W. Knocked it right out of the park with that one. Coming up after the break, Randy says letters of the alphabet.
0: Randy Feltface is here with us, and he's on tour. We'll get to that in just a second. But right now, we're going to meet Randy Feltface, news commentator. What have you got over there, Jessica?
4: Psychologists discovered that sleight of hand magic tricks only fool monkeys that have opposable thumbs.
0: This is a super complicated story.
3: This is really weird.
1: Now we're getting into it. This is what I came in for. Monkeys that don't have opposable thumbs.
4: Researchers at the University of Cambridge performed an experiment that used a sleight of hand trick called the French drop, in which an object appears to vanish when it looks as though it is being passed from one hand to another when it is concealed in the first hand. Food morsels replaced coins for the monkeys and were given as rewards, but only if the animals guessed the correct hand. They found that monkeys that do not have opposable thumbs did not fall for the trick and knew the whereabouts of the treats a magician tried to make disappear. So monkeys with opposable thumbs, however, were regularly fooled by the trick.
0: That's interesting.
1: Did they ever figure out the relationship between opposable thumbs and gullibility? Is there actually a link?
0: That's what's so weird. Maybe because they're a little more sophisticated.
1: So they get it.
0: No, they don't, but they don't
1: get... But they get that there's a...
0: They get that they're trying to be fooled, so I don't know.
3: They also drink their tea with their pinkies out.
0: Yeah. And if you're a magician with a monkey with an opposable thumb, at least that monkey can pick a card.
4: Maybe because when they have opposable thumbs, they're too busy focused on the things they can hold versus like a visual sight. Like, I can hold things. I don't care where it is.
1: Who funded this study? That's what I want to know. Who's submitting grants to get huge amounts of money? Monkeys aren't cheap.
2: No.
1: And you've got to get all the different species. These ones have opposable thumbs. These ones don't. That is a lot of investment.
0: University of Cambridge, they must have a high tuition. I'm not sure.
5: I am not opposable thumb. I'm very pro-thumb.
0: Are you?
5: Yes.
0: The French drop sounds like a sex move.
4: Yeah.
5: It does.
0: You put out your cigarette and take off your pants.
1: We're not allowed to say French drop on the radio.
0: The French drop. Yeah, I've got to figure out. This is really confusing. So wouldn't the monkeys with opposable thumbs be sort of farther down the chain of
5: more evolved
0: evolution?
5: Yeah.
0: More evolved, but they're easier to trick?
1: I think they just understand how thumbs work. So they think you're grabbing the thing, right?
0: I don't know.
1: Yes. No, this is it. Let's get them on the phone.
3: We're done.
1: Somebody call Cambridge.
6: 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He's right around the corner. Stand by. 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
22: Your AccuWeather forecast. Today will bring mostly sunny skies and pleasant conditions with a high of 77. Tonight will be mainly clear, but fog may reduce visibility late with a low of 51. Tomorrow morning, any fog will dissipate, giving way to mostly sunny skies and a high of 80. Wednesday will start with high thin cloudiness, followed by more clouds than sunshine in the afternoon and a high of 83. Thursday is expected to be cloudy and humid with the possibility of a thunderstorm and a high of 79. Friday will be partly sunny, pleasant, and less humid with a high of 77. For AccuWeather, I'm meteorologist Joe Lundberg.
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6: More of the best of the Bob and Tom Show for this Monday morning. This is Christopher in the Bob and Tom Studios. Glad to have you with us this morning. Here's the first of two segments this morning with one of our favorites, comedian Jamie Lissow.
3: Joining us in the studio, a man who's out there working hard, because if you've seen his wife, you'd work hard too.
24: She's a hottie.
3: Oh, man.
25: She's a hottie.
3: Dr. Erica.
25: Dr. Hottie.
24: That's right. Is we're married to a doctor, like we were in bed recently, just like going to sleep. And she started running her fingers through my hair. And I thought, as a guy, I thought, oh, we're about to. Mm-hmm. And I go, are we going to? And she goes, I'm just looking for carcinoma on your spot. And I go, I'll be right back. I'm just going to go look for my boner. It's around here somewhere.
3: Jamie Lissow is here with us. And, Jamie, you're wearing a kind of a tight black T-shirt showing off your guns, as the kids say.
25: Nice.
3: Have you ever...
25: Tom's up on all the lingo, by the way.
3: Jeffer. Do you ever watch ABC's Evening News with David Muir?
24: I don't know if I've seen it.
3: Oh, yeah. Any excuse he has to be out in the field, he always dresses like... He's always got the... He's a very fit guy.
26: Really?
25: That's interesting you've...
26: Noticed that.
25: Would you like us to find a way to have David on the show?
26: You might really like heated rivalry.
25: Have you thought about playing hockey at any point?
3: I'm just saying.
24: Tom, you should watch that show with the sound on. It's very good.
27: You like gladiator movies.
3: I'm just saying. And just the right amount of hair gel.
25: I believe the kids call this David Muir is your jam.
26: Yes.
3: No, I'm just saying. He always wears the tight T-shirts.
25: You want to go back to the boxer story? Because I didn't get to see the video.
3: Can you explain to Mr. Lissow what we're talking about?
25: Boxer Jarrell Miller lost his toupee during his fight against Kingsley Iba. According to ESPN, a right uppercut from Iba in round two of the matchup lifted the hairpiece off Mr. Miller's head, leaving fans stunned.
24: Is this real?
25: He tore off the toupee before the start of round three and flung it into the stands, but he also came back and won the fight in a split decision. Over Iba.
3: Yeah, here we go.
25: Okay. Here we go. All right. Oh, yeah. Oh, yeah.
26: And it's just on the top of his head like a little beanie.
3: Like a Mr. T video.
27: Now watch.
25: Whoa.
3: And it comes off Rock'em Sock'em Robots.
27: That's off, all right.
3: It looks ridiculous.
25: Wait a minute. Why is he so pale underneath it? That's...
3: I assume that's the glue.
26: Ouch.
27: Whoa. Yeah.
3: I think that's probably the glue that was holding it on.
25: Man. Look at the size of those guys.
3: Yeah, they're both huge.
26: They are big boys.
25: Good Lord.
24: When you get a transplant, you got to ask questions. You got to go, can I swim? Can I get punched as hard as possible? Is I going to stay on?
3: And that punch, that would kill me or anyone. That's ridiculous.
0: boy. These guys are so.
25: But I'd like to see it. I mean, yes, it will kill you. We can't have that.
0: Now, can you show your skills at doing the Rock'em Sock'em Robots for our guest? See, he's not doing your thing.
25: Pretty nice, huh? That's right.
26: That's very nice.
25: I've been doing this for a long time.
0: Now, Jamie Lissow is a former radio guy.
24: Yeah.
0: So he's used to it. He's used to
25: what? Odd behavior?
0: Being forced to do things over and over and over again.
25: Oh.
24: Absolutely. I'm used to barbecued ribs at 7 in the morning. Do you guys do that? Do people bring you food and stuff?
26: Sometimes.
27: Oh, yeah, we got food in there now.
26: We have soup this morning.
25: Yeah, we have some sort of minestrone a la Hoffy in there right now. It's pretty good.
24: Yeah. I remember I was not a great radio guy. As you guys know, on radio, I don't know if it happens here, but they would give us more responsibilities with every year. Mm-hmm. Like, I started off, I was just told jokes, and then you become, hey, can you run the board? Can you be a producer? And I remember I got in trouble once because they wanted me to, because I don't know how to do any of that stuff that you guys do. Right. And I remember this one time they were like, hey, coming out of break, we want you to get a bunch of comedy clips, stand-up comedy clips, and we want you to put them in wave format. We want to get you 100 clips in wave, and not to get too technical, but instead of putting them in wave format, I didn't do it.
0: So then you are in radio.
26: I wouldn't be able to do that.
0: Now, we do a feature on this program during the sports broadcast. It's about world records. And
25: it's not about world records. Now it's about attempted that failed world record.
0: Yeah.
25: So we can't have this music.
1: Stupid.
25: This is stupid world record. We need a different. Although that kind of sounds like it. It ends there.
0: Yeah. And what happened with this one now?
25: A young girl toppled an artist's massive beer coaster tower after his try to break a Guinness World Record failed. Benjamin Clapper, he says he spent about 120 hours constructing a structure out of 63,000 beer coasters for the record attempt.
0: By the way, if you have 63,000 beer coasters,
25: your liver's as hard as this counter.
0: You may have a problem.
25: Good Lord. The tower had partially collapsed under its own weight just before completion, so he invited guests to play beer mat Jenga with the remaining part of the sculpture.
2: That's fun.
25: He explained each person took a turn removing a beer mat from the structure until it fell. The winner was the daughter of one of my helpers, he said.
0: So it's kind of a sweet, amazing
25: story.
0: But we do have a...
27: something.
0: Oh, no, the guy's facing...
25: This can't.
0: He's facing failure and having a little fun.
25: I still fail. However, now...
1: Stupid world record.
25: An Australian YouTuber has broken the Guinness World Record for the highest catch of a tennis ball. Using a drone, Scott Richmond, nicknamed Ozzy...
26: Okay.
25: I don't know.
0: It's a kid. He's a kids show host.
25: Successfully caught... So there's a possibility he could be a clown-esque Ozzy the Clown.
0: He's a fun guy out there, and he does this without a. I thought he might have a baseball mitt on or a butterfly net or something.
25: You know what? If you would take the positive attitude that you bring to these crap records,
27: such passion.
25: Positive.
27: The rest
25: passionate
27: of the show. Oh,
0: this could have killed the guy.
25: How about some of your coworkers? Some of that positive,
26: nice
25: passionate.
24: Can I ask you a question? The drone goes up and drops. Is that what you're saying?
0: And drops a ball and he catches it. It's like
26: with his hands.
0: Yes.
24: Okay. Yep, I don't like the fact that he's taking these jobs away from dogs, but I do like that. It's a cool record.
0: Do we have the video? Okay, here we go.
25: He successfully caught a tennis ball that had been dropped from a height of 669 feet, 3.5 inches.
0: There it goes, and then you can see he's about to drop the tennis ball, and
26: there goes the tennis ball.
24: That's really funny.
0: And he's down there, no mitt, no net.
27: Wow.
0: Kind of run, trying to position himself. It's coming down. It's coming down.
24: He's done this before.
27: Look at him. Oh,
25: see, here it goes.
0: And they go into slow-mo, and he gets it.
24: Wow. Now to a bowling ball.
25: I'm sorry.
27: That was a bowling ball.
25: According to the NFL, he did not complete the catch. And this is twice the height of Big Ben in London.
0: Isn't that cool? That's fun.
26: Oh, yeah, it's great.
0: He could have gotten in the eye socket, and all kinds of things could have gone wrong.
25: Pat, write this down. The children's content creator, known online as Ozzy for Kids, Man, I hope his name doesn't show up later.
24: Oh, my God.
26: Ozzy for kids.
25: Yeah, yeah, write that down.
26: Beat the previous O-Z-Z-I-E.
25: Record.
26: O-Z-Z-I-E.
25: Wow, 669 feet, new record, 469 feet, old record.
26: He's an Australian.
0: Yeah. That'd be really hard to do. I don't know how many times they attempted it.
26: Oh, he has another world record for dribbling a soccer ball.
2: Cool.
25: Wow, mm-hmm. I'd like to see that.
26: 337 kilometers.
25: Said no one ever. Yeah.
27: That'll be on tomorrow's show.
25: I hope so. Can we have the soccer ball record tomorrow, please?
0: I can look for
25: that. I would love that.
0: Not sure what it is. Now try catching a soccer ball dropped by a drone at 700 feet.
26: 337.73 kilometers, but I don't know how long that is in miles.
25: Pat used to return punts in high school.
27: I did,
25: A buddy of mine, we'd be out in the backyard, and we would kick punts to each other, and we'd run under them, judge them, the whole thing. There's no way in hell I could do any of that anymore. You just can't.
0: Well, I mean, the NFL.
25: Or catch a fly ball. I used to play softball for
0: imagine
25: guys.
0: You've got guys in the NFL running at you full speed.
25: That look like the guy who lost his hairpiece.
0: And they're all muscle. And if you do catch it, you've got a millisecond before you're about to get creamed.
27: Yeah.
0: I don't know how they do it.
27: That was terrifying.
0: Yeah, I'd be done. Did you ever return one for a TD?
27: I did indeed, yeah.
0: No kidding.
27: Yeah, really? I also got creamed a couple times, too.
0: Mm.
27: It was hard.
25: Did you have an end zone celebration?
27: No. We weren't allowed to do that.
25: Oh, that's right. Act like you've been there before.
27: Exactly.
25: Anybody who celebrates takes a lap. Take a lap. We might start that on the show. Somebody misbehaves or makes a mistake, make them take a lap, Tom.
0: Oh, that'd be hot. Very tough that? Here.
26: Mm-hmm. He would never take a lap. He'd make all of us do it.
25: Well, that's part of being a coach, I guess. My coach. Make him out, run out to the street and come back.
0: Yeah,
26: could you run out to the street and come back?
25: Would I?
26: Yeah.
25: No, I'd quit first. I wouldn't.
0: Okay.
25: God, no.
0: Jamie Lissow is our guest.
24: I was in Cincinnati last night, and you ever gotten this one, Pat? I had a guy heckling me, but it was not heckling. It was more like kind.
0: Yeah.
24: He was just talking the entire time, which is almost more difficult than a heckler because you can't deal with them because they're being said. And he was such a part of the show that afterwards, when I was saying hi to people, I had more than one person ask me if he was a plant. They go, "Is that guy?" And I go, "That is so cute that you guys think I could afford a plant." That's like another plane ticket, another hotel room. And then he started sending me drinks on stage, which is a pretty common comedy thing. I don't drink at all. But I've always wondered, like, with the drink, when they send the drink, if you think about it, drinking makes you less sharp, and it makes you not able to remember stuff. So I always feel like that's a weird, like, it's a guy going, like, "Man, I love what you're doing up there. Let's make it harder." You're like seeing your favorite guitar player and going, "You mind if I hit your finger with a hammer? I just want to see."
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0: This is the best of the Bob and Tom Show for this Monday, Labor Day. How are you? Good morning. This is Christopher in the Bob and Tom Studios. In this segment, Tom offends people. Boy, we could play about any segment in the whole library. Right?
1: Is it possible for you to speak and not offend someone? Is that possible? You are on a tear.
2: Lately.
1: At home, at work.
2: Oh, everywhere.
1: Yes.
2: I can't order lunch without pissing somebody off.
3: I know you're offending because your lips are moving.
1: Yes.
4: Hey, doll, give us a turn there. Show us your boobs.
5: I would think you would be in your honeymoon phase with the kids at camp and you just got married. And
2: oh, yeah, we're doing fine. Oh, we're great.
5: Okay.
2: Yeah, just
6: making love every night.
2: Everywhere else, things are...
5: Oh, I see.
2: I tried to compliment a waitress yesterday, and I...
1: See?
6: Oh, well, you don't know what you're doing.
1: But here's the thing. You're a smart...
3: This is bad.
2: It backfired.
1: You're a smart guy. You stop that.
2: Okay.
1: Stop going to movies. Stop talking to people.
2: I
1: that's where all your trouble starts.
2: This woman had a great haircut.
1: Uh-huh.
5: But it was purple?
2: No. It was... But it was
4: too good. Short?
2: No, it was perfect.
4: Okay.
2: And I just said, hey, I love your hair. And I don't do that... In general, I just, oh, hey, your hair looks great. And she said, well, I've listened to you for a long time. I know you hate short haircuts.
4: Yep.
2: On women.
4: And yep.
2: I said, well, but it looks great. I wasn't being sarcastic.
4: Actually, really... what you said was, you ever see a woman with short hair? It just yells, I don't want to have sex anymore.
5: Uh-huh. That's what he said.
2: Yeah, that's true. Okay, never mind. Now, it's time to get to...
4: emails from our listeners. They're Bob and Tom Show.
2: Yep.
4: I am not sorry to bother you at work. This is from Travis. You had a list of Tom hates and Josh hates. How about little Christy Lee?
2: Oh,
5: boy.
4: Several.
5: I hate feet.
2: I hate a lot of things.
4: Thanks, Christy.
2: Mayonnaise has to be on.
5: Yep.
4: That damn horse that kicked her in the head.
5: Yeah, it moved.
4: Her daughter's OnlyFans account.
5: I don't hate that because then I don't have to ask me for money.
4: Oh. Yeah. Tom, in general.
5: Well, that's kind of strong.
4: Anytime Tom brings up feces or sodomy.
5: Yeah, I hate that.
4: Anytime Tom plays Tom Jones or the wreck of the Edmund Fitzgerald.
5: I hate that.
4: You also hate America.
2: Yesterday at this time, we played the classic Sodom Ego by request from a guy at the airport.
5: But that doesn't mean I liked it.
2: Right.
6: Yeah, right. How many strengthening your point?
4: He's got you there, Butch.
2: How many tributes are there to prison love? You just don't want the incarcerated to have any fun.
4: Christy also hates a marriage lasting.
5: That's not true.
4: That's interesting.
5: I keep trying.
4: When Donnie would get Wolfie hopped up on Mountain Dew and Funyuns.
5: Oh, I hated that. Yeah.
4: Remember?
5: Yeah.
4: Love child there. Being interrupted mid-story.
5: That's on the top of the list.
4: pronouncing municipal and or Fukutuku?
5: Yep.
4: Bobo Brazil is on your dislike
5: list. I hate him because he stole my sandwich once.
4: Yes.
6: No, we should play Monte Cristo, right?
5: Yeah, Monte Cristo.
4: At great sandwich.
5: Ho-Ho's, Jojo's, whatever that was.
2: Did you ever see a picture of Bobo Brazil, Josh?
5: Big guy.
3: Oh, I'm familiar with him, yeah.
5: Wrestler.
2: Yeah. He was a famous wrestler when I was a kid.
4: Is he in the Hall of Fame? He should be in the Hall of Fame.
3: He better be.
4: Yeah.
2: But I remember
4: Brazil and the cocoa butt.
2: Yes, yep. I remember meeting Mr. Brazil, and it was
5: mind-blowing. And I used to work at a TV station, and I had to run camera one time on one of these wrestling matches. And afterward, we all went to dinner, you know, one of these all-night places. It was late, and I had a Monte Cristo, which was one of my favorite sandwiches at this place. And by gosh, he walked by, and he goes, "You don't need that." And just took it.
3: Bobo.
5: Yeah.
4: Bobo being Bobo.
5: Yeah.
2: Wow. Those Bobo days.
5: I'll never forget it.
4: Bobo likes girls.
3: Yeah, he does.
5: I'm sure he does, but he didn't.
4: Bobo, no.
5: I know he liked my sandwich.
3: I forgot that was the.
4: Yeah, we did that one.
2: Bobo. Yeah.
5: I was like 22. I mean, I was a baby.
4: Deuces. All right.
2: And Bobo was a distinguished aging.
5: Yeah.
2: He had to be.
4: He was probably 70, 80 years old.
2: Yeah, that's got to be rough.
4: Yeah. Christy also hates keeping a car longer than a year. However,
5: this Tucson hybrid, I'm going on almost three.
4: You cannot get her out of the new Hyundai she's driving.
5: Right.
4: Hates mayonnaise and ranch dressing.
5: Yep.
4: Let's see. And that's about it.
5: Hates feet. That should be.
4: Oh, hates feet. Yeah, feet is not on here, but you do hate feet. Yeah. And by the way, P.S. This is just for Tom from Travis. Beet juice tastes horrible. Stop talking about it. It makes the toilet look like a Mortal Kombat fatality.
3: Finish him.
1: Finish him.
2: True.
3: Get over here.
2: Yeah, we had a whole thing about beet juice yesterday that they found it in 2 weeks.
5: Lowers your blood pressure.
4: It's a superfood, right?
2: Yeah.
3: Oh yeah.
2: But be warned, if you drink beet juice, it will cause the aforementioned battle scene in the toilet. It does make you look like you're bleeding internally.
5: I didn't know Bobo Brazil and Andre the Giant had a match. Way back in 1976.
2: Wow. That would be the...
1: Look at the size
5: look
1: of the giant.
5: Look at these guys. Well, no, Bobo Brazil was a big man.
2: Yeah, but Bobo was... He would have been pretty old then.
5: He was born in 24, so...
2: Whoa. Yeah.
5: So when I saw him, he was
2: old.
5: This was, 82, so...
1: Bobo doesn't like sitting still. He has to go-go.
3: Bobo. Bobo got a go-go?
5: Yeah,
3: Bobo
5: not anymore.
2: Are we doing this again?
1: Bobo dead?
5: Yeah, Bobo way dead.
1: Oh, no!
5: He died in 98.
2: Did Bobo like the ladies?
6: Bobo.
1: Was he in the room when I did
2: that? No, but you didn't set it up.
6: You didn't set it up.
3: I think he set it up when he said Bobo likes girls,
2: yeah,
3: right?
1: Bobo, not...
2: I think someone else has to say it, though. I think I have to say...
1: Well, I ain't saying it again, I can tell you that.
2: I mean, you kind of muttered under your breath anyway.
1: Oh, yeah. Yeah, I need the pronunciation of minstrel show. Go ahead, Tom. Do you have a letter?
5: Don't you have a letter about Caleb's kid? Did we find out a name?
2: Oh, I do, yeah.
3: I got in trouble for being in a menstrual show once.
1: Oh.
3: I went red face, so you don't do that.
6: Watch your cancer.
5: Oh, no, girls don't like that.
2: That'll teach you to be a thorough and generous lover.
1: Have you seen the Gilded?
5: Is there a name for that?
1: The Gilded Age.
3: Your Red Wings.
1: Yeah. Oh, that
6: That's
1: is
6: it.
1: Yeah.
5: Yeah.
1: Have you
3: Real
1: seen
3: man.
1: The Gilded Age on HBO? It's like this turn of the century.
3: It's like sucking on a penny, Christy.
1: There was a copper field.
2: Move on. Your point is what?
1: No, but these two gentlemen were. This is historically accurate. They would go for. Play private shows in people's opulent houses. Oh. And they were two white guys who were in blackface, and they were the talk of the country.
3: Yeah.
1: They were crazy.
3: I mean, that was a massive form of entertainment.
1: Unbelievable hits all across the country, these guys.
5: Hmm.
1: And they would do jokes and sing songs.
5: Is that based on a true story?
1: Yeah, it was absolutely a true story.
5: Whoa.
1: Yep, that happened.
3: Boy, didn't Roger Sterling and Mad Men come out and he just killed when he did it?
1: I think so.
3: There was some big, sales meeting or something. And
1: yes. Boy, can't do that anymore, Ted Danson, right?
2: Yeah. Now, where were we? Oh, we had this nice letter. I think it was it yesterday or the day before from Caleb,
5: mm-hmm.
2: who was
1: our Amish listener.
2: He was going back and forth to Rochester, Minnesota, to the Mayo Clinic.
5: Right.
2: Yeah, the IVF. Mm-hmm. What is it? In vitro fertilization clinic.
5: Yes.
2: And they live pretty far away, so. In Charles City, Iowa, they would listen to the show on the way there repeatedly. But in any event, after many, many trips, things came out, and the fertilization process worked.
5: They had a baby, Tom.
2: Thank you very much.
1: This is the conversational equivalent of being lost in the woods. I have no idea what you're talking about. This guy sent us a letter yesterday and was telling us about his newborn baby.
3: They listen to the show every morning on their way to intro.
1: In vitro.
2: Easy for you to say because you have the letter in front of
5: you.
3: They
5: ended up having a child. They had a son, but we didn't catch his name.
2: Because we didn't get it.
5: Yeah.
2: And he wrote back.
1: Well, you've totally saved it by recreating.
2: The child is, is it pronounced Jacoby?
5: Yes.
2: Jacoby Farron Banks.
5: Ooh, I like that name.
2: Yeah, that's a great name.
5: Yeah.
2: That is a Supreme Court justice, my friend.
1: And the middle.
5: Caleb, he approves.
1: The middle name is who I thought it would be. It's the famous country star Farron Young.
2: That's great.
1: Yeehaw.
2: And do we have a picture of this little guy? Look at that little guy.
5: Oh, look at that.
1: This is my bottle. There are many like it, but this one is mine.
3: Yeah, man. He's got his pops and his Gerber.
1: Wait a minute. Right there. Tom, are you Crunchies. Aware of the bottles that have handles on them now?
5: Look at that.
1: That's badass. Look at that.
2: Yeah, that's handy.
1: It's got all the snacks.
2: It's got two handles on it.
5: Yes, it does.
2: Oh,
3: what a cute kid.
2: You can hang out of that thing.
1: Man, look at him. Everything's perfect in his house.
3: Dude.
6: No idea what's ahead.
2: Are those potato chips? What's he got there?
5: No, he's got little... Puffs.
3: Got those grain puffs and then the Gerbers.
1: Toddler.
2: Yep. Yeah. Someday you're gonna learn
5: eating
2: that.
5: Biscuits.
2: See, because those puffs look like they're in a Pringles kind of jar. Someday you'll be able to get Pringles and start getting some great food right now. You think those puffs taste great, but your palate will develop. And
4: life is suffering, kid. Good luck.
2: You get to eat really great stuff down the road.
6: Parents break up at 3 years.
5: Handsome
2: kid. Thank you, Caleb. Congratulations.
4: Push and pull.
2: Did he mention?
5: Boy, the positivity in this room is just overwhelming. Yeah.
2: Did Caleb mention?
4: Are we being realists?
2: Did Caleb mention his wife's name? Because I think she did most of the pushing here.
4: Daphne.
2: Daphne. Okay. Thank you, Caleb.
7: I'm Daphne.
2: If it's Daphne, I'll give you $10.
7: Hello.
4: Okay. Dear Bob and Tom Show, you know how we all remember random things. I heard once upon a time on your show, and it's popped up in my head recently. Tom, do you still get excited about new dress socks in the morning? I do, Noah says, and it scares me because the older I get, the more I act like Tom.
3: So he's got a new pair of dress socks, and he gets to put them on?
4: That's right.
3: We all get a little excited about socks, no matter what kind, right?
4: Do you wash the socks? You just put them on right out of the packet.
5: Put them on out of the packet.
4: Damn right.
5: Hell yeah.
4: Put them on right out of the packet.
5: I bet he doesn't cut the tops off like Tom does.
2: Not all my socks.
5: Not all of them?
4: That's what...
5: You said you did.
4: You said you did.
2: On some of them.
6: Yeah. What kind of socks are spared the scissors?
2: Just depends.
4: Why don't you buy more of those socks? As Greg Warren said, as Greg Warren said, you don't have to complete the manufacturing process.
3: Yeah.
4: You can just go ahead and put them on.
0: Well, we're coming right back with Christie's Nip Color. Oh, you don't want to miss that here on the Bob and Tom Show.
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0: Welcome back to more of the Bob and Tom Show on this Monday morning. This is Christopher rocking in the Bob and Tom studios. This segment is all about Christy's nip color. Boy, you don't want to miss this.
1: At the news desk, it's Christy Lee.
2: Ready to go, chick.
1: There you go. She's ready. There's Pat Godwin.
3: Hey, chick.
1: He's ready.
3: Oh, yeah.
1: There's Jess Hooker.
4: Hi.
1: All right. She seems ready. There's Josh Arnold.
5: Ready.
1: All right.
5: Are you ready, Steve?
6: Uh-huh.
5: Andy?
6: Okay.
1: There's Ace Cosby.
7: Really ready.
5: All right, fellas.
1: Let's go. Here's Tom.
8: Maybe that would be worth a collection of great intros.
5: Yeah, that's one of them.
8: Mm-hmm.
4: Yeah.
8: Man. How about that Billy Joel? One, two,
9: one, two, three, four.
7: I love that's good,
8: that
7: too.
8: That really kicks in.
1: What are we fighting for?
8: Yeah, that one you just did, that's really,
5: sweet, right?
8: That's yeah. That is wonderful.
1: Yes, sir.
4: I was thinking of a collection we could do, things that are discussed during the commercial.
2: No, we can't.
3: I don't think we can do that.
2: No, that's why they're discussed in the commercials.
4: But we could write a book. Yeah. Just, we don't even have to dive into the specifics. Just the topic.
1: There'd be a volume of former employees, I think.
8: Oh, yeah.
1: Go
4: oh,
1: through.
4: Yeah.
1: Oh, yeah.
8: But we're not going to do that. What we're going to do is go to the sports page.
1: We're going
8: to
1: do this.
10: Stupid world record.
1: Uh-huh. Oh, it's me. A fitness influencer.
11: I'm good at fitness. There's pizza in my mouth.
4: Way to beat him to the punch, Josh.
1: Has
7: oh,
1: broken,
7: I did a character.
4: Oh, I thought you were...
1: has broken the Guinness World Record for running the fastest 100 miles on a treadmill.
2: Fastest 100
7: gosh,
2: miles
7: how
2: on
7: boring.
2: A treadmill?
8: Ugh, no kidding.
2: Yikes.
7: Dangerous.
1: 44-year-old Ashley Paulson. A time of 12 hours, 47 minutes, 10 seconds.
2: Oof. How many movies did she watch?
1: Beating the previous record by an hour and a half.
7: It's like a science experiment, just being strapped to that thing.
1: Rules of the record permitted Paulson to take as many breaks as she wanted.
2: What?
7: All right.
1: But the clock...
7: I mean, she still had to do it as fast as possible.
1: But the clock wouldn't stop until she reached the 100-mile mark.
7: Okay.
8: You don't want her to have bathroom breaks, Christy?
2: Well, I guess.
7: You just got to be wise about when and how many and...
2: Gotta pee quick.
7: Well, can you imagine peeing or on a treadmill?
4: Oh, gosh.
8: Nothing can go wrong now. Oh, dear God, the photographer.
7: Sorry, sir.
1: You'd never get that. You'd never get it clean if you got that
2: see,
1: in a treadmill.
2: You would have to have the bathroom real close to the treadmill.
1: Scat.
2: Right?
7: Or a bucket just right at the end of it.
2: Oh, yeah. A bucket. Yeah.
8: That is just the most boring, awful.
7: Oh, dude, I can't. Yeah.
2: 12 hours.
7: Would you guys, if you are walking or running, outside or a treadmill?
2: Outside.
7: Yeah.
4: Always outside.
7: Oh,
2: always.
1: You know me, though, because I can't do anything without drawing a crowd.
2: No.
7: So, I know.
1: Inside on a treadmill.
2: AirPods or no?
4: No.
7: AirPods. I'm a yes.
4: Never.
7: No. I'm a yes when it's like a neighborhood walk. I'm a no if I'm on a trail.
4: Okay.
2: Oh, I like just being out and not having...
8: You don't want to hear the bear...
7: Yeah.
8: The bear approach.
2: Yeah, we have a lot of bear problems here.
7: Well...
8: Yeah, there was one over the weekend... lady,
2: really?
8: Yeah, was running and got a. She was able to get the bear to go away with bear spray.
1: No, she told him about her pickleball league or something.
7: She had the bear spray and
8: Yeah.
2: Oh, well, she was running in a bear area then.
8: Yeah,
2: she knew
8: yeah.
2: she was prepared. Okay.
8: But she had a little bit of a scuffle with the bear.
2: Scuffle.
7: Yikes. Yeah.
8: So
4: a little bit of a scuffle.
8: She was supposed to be in a marathon this weekend, but I guess she scratched.
4: Oh,
1: hey, and here's some real sports for you. Are you ready?
2: Yes.
1: I don't think you care for real sports, but I'm going to force it on you.
8: Okay, what do you got?
1: St. Louis Cardinals outfielder Josh Baez made Major League Baseball history Saturday by becoming the first Major League Baseball player ever to hit 3 home runs in their Major League Baseball debut.
2: Isn't that a great story?
4: Wow.
1: 3 for 4, 5 RBI, and against the Cubs at Wrigley Field. That's Cubs, what I was trying to say.
7: Oh, he's only 3 for 4?
1: First pitch.
2: That's Major League debut.
1: Hit a 449-foot home run on the very first pitch he saw in the majors.
7: That's what I remember getting A-minuses. My parents, let's get that up to an A.
4: Yep.
1: Oh, yeah.
2: Oh, yeah.
1: Oh, yeah.
7: How about you shut up?
2: I had that, too. Josh, I get you. I totally understand that. Oh, not good enough, right? I get it.
7: Man, that's amazing.
1: That
7: 3 nuts? Home runs and
1: the Cardinals
7: debut.
1: Against the Cubs. That couldn't have come at a better time.
2: At Wrigley.
8: That's great. Here's that story you were asking about. A runner was hospitalized in Alaska. Ooh, I didn't.
1: I told
8: after,
1: you he didn't after like
8: real fending sport. Off a bear attack in Anchorage over the weekend.
7: He thought we were asking about that.
1: I know. Is there a conversation going on we can't hear? Is that
4: yeah, he talks to him.
7: He thought we sat here, looked at him, and went, please look this up for us.
1: Yeah. She was, tell us more about this lady
8: running at the Prospect Heights Wolverine Bowl Trail. See, as soon as I see Wolverine Bowl.
1: Well, it doesn't say anything about bears, though.
8: I'm out.
1: No.
8: Yeah, she was able to get away from the bear using bear spray, according to the Alaska Department of Fish and Game.
4: Is bear spray strong mace?
7: Yeah, yeah. Seems like it.
4: Yeah.
7: And remember to take Greg Warren's advice. You're supposed to spray the bear, not yourself, like it's off.
1: Yeah, it's not like mosquito spray.
7: Right, right.
2: It's not a repellent.
8: By the way, at the end of this article, it says, by the way, do not approach bears and keep all pets on a leash.
7: Boy.
8: Yikes. Okay, well, she's okay, though.
4: Good.
8: Does that conclude our sports broadcast?
7: Pets on a leash is like floss after a meal for a bear.
1: Oh, yeah. Oh, yeah.
8: Oh, Corey. Did you see the name of this hurricane?
2: Lala. Lala?
7: Yeah. Yeah, what is...
8: Anyone else think what I was thinking?
2: No, what were you... Nobody thinks like you.
4: Oh, yeah.
8: Okay, isn't Lala... L-A-L-A? Isn't Lala one of the...
2: Lala Land?
8: No, it's one of the... what are those critters? The Teletubbies.
4: Oh, it is?
7: Oh, it is?
2: It is?
4: No, I think of Lala from Carmelo Anthony's ex-wife.
2: Yeah.
4: That's who I think of.
1: Basketball Wives or something?
7: I thought maybe it was a Hawaiian name.
4: Oh, okay.
7: Must be. But I don't know.
4: I didn't
7: know
4: that was a Teletubby.
2: I didn't know it was a Teletubby either.
7: It sounds like a Teletubby name.
4: I didn't know they had names.
7: Weren't they all like Winky and Twink?
4: Yeah,
8: I was
4: going to
8: say Twinkies. I mean Twinkie, Hurricane Winkie. Tinky Winky really isn't going to isn't going to get you to seek shelter.
7: But it's Lala is?
1: Lala, Twinky, Winky, and Clem. Isn't that weird?
8: Anyways, Hurricane Lala over the weekend. Now,
2: Your kids still watching the Teletubby? I mean, is that still out there? The Teletubbies?
8: Yeah.
2: Did they watch it?
8: No.
1: Do you have a kid? Do you have a newborn that we don't know about watching the Teletubbies?
8: No, but I got a puppy.
2: Oh, you know what? Lala was the yellow Teletubby.
8: Okay.
2: Yeah.
8: Nice. It just struck me as being
2: Tinky Winky, yeah. Lala, and Poe.
8: You know, I've always said, and this is you don't believe me, but this is true.

0: after their divorce. My entire childhood.
1: Well, I talked to the tornado today.
0: Yeah, or we'd be like, hey, the tornado's coming over to pick us up.
2: Oh, so you bought in?
0: Yeah, the three of us. Oh, we all go
3: when, to the when in Rome, you know, what are you going to do?
0: Yeah.
2: Only way to communicate with them?
0: Yeah.
2: He'd forgotten her name. Yeah, Hurricane Lala.
0: Yeah, Lala.
1: Everybody, yeah, hopefully everybody's all right. My gosh.
2: Yeah. Now,
1: don't know much about it.
2: We turn to the, I'm going to do this appropriate for the particular garb Christy is wearing.
0: Okay.
2: The chick at the news desk.
0: Groovy,
2: because
0: man.
2: She's got on her Woodstock era. Yeah.
4: Think it's so fair. Groovy now. My people are trying to get together. Think it's so groovy now. Something.
0: That's actually not fair because Pat has had that shirt on too.
5: Yes, he has.
6: Yeah. All the time. Yeah,
1: man, like you were very.
6: Oh, I have had that shirt.
0: Yeah, you've had
6: that actual shirt.
1: You were very
6: yeah.
1: fetching in it.
2: It's kind of a. How would you describe it?
0: Flowery.
2: Flowery, baggy yeah. sleeves.
0: And it
3: looks
0: kind of
3: like
0: shoulder.
3: An afterbirth.
0: What?
3: Yeah, it looks like.
2: Yeah, there
3: a,
2: you go. Look at you see Christy's yeah. plug it over her shoulder.
6: That's the way I wore.
1: I thought we were getting all of it for a second.
3: I thought we were getting.
0: I was in.
1: Yep.
3: You know what?
0: You
3: if there's a
0: that.
3: Better way to refer to it, I thought we were getting all of it.
1: Yep. I thought we were finally going to answer the question: pink or brown.
3: Those are the only two choices.
0: Oh my God, Jeff! That's our thumbnail. Her just starting to shimmy her shirt down.
5: Pink or brown?
0: Yeah.
2: Areola.
1: Color. I had heard.
0: I know what he's.
6: Areola.
0: Tell
6: me.
1: Those somebody once
3: choices.
1: Told me this,
0: okay.
1: And I would like this either verified or debunked.
0: Okay, go ahead.
1: Pre-breastfeeding pink, and then they become brown.
5: It depends.
3: No. I've heard they become darker.
5: I've heard mine went lighter.
0: Mine...
1: They sucked the color off.
6: Mine purple.
5: Really good at anything.
3: Yeah,
2: yeah, Jimmy really yes. dug into him.
3: Did
2: he?
3: Ava sucked the color out? It was Ava, wasn't it?
5: Ava wasn't... Yeah. Oh.
2: Remember that for the next time you're having...
5: Ava was the bad one.
2: When you're having an argument with the next time.
5: With
2: one
5: Ava?
2: More, one more thing, little woman.
0: Yeah.
5: No, she made me quit.
2: You sucked the color
5: so
2: out of mine.
0: Oh, yeah.
2: No.
5: But I think every woman's different.
1: Okay.
5: And I think it might have even changed again.
0: Later in life.
5: Later
0: That's
5: in
0: what
5: life.
0: I noticed it way more
5: yeah.
0: later in life.
5: Yeah.
1: Does exposure to the sun change it at
5: we
1: all?
5: I don't lay out topless.
0: I tanned a lot as a kid in a tanning bed topless. And yeah, so.
1: You had to say as a kid.
0: I mean, as an 18-year-old person.
2: No, go with
0: so
2: 21.
1: Yeah,
2: it varies state to state.
3: Josh can back me up on this. Saliva makes them darker.
6: Oh, yeah.
1: Apparently, yeah.
5: You know what I used to do in the tanning bed back in the day? Is I would take a washcloth.
3: Did you masturbate?
0: Oh, yeah.
5: I would take a washcloth and cut a circle just to cover my nipple area so it wouldn't get burnt or change color.
1: Oh, no kidding. Yeah. When you were
5: yeah, so I had little sunbed pasties, if you will.
0: Yeah.
1: Because, you have to make your own. You don't want to use, like, pepperonis. They'll cup up.
5: Right. Yeah.
2: Don't they get
0: but then you get a snack.
2: Don't they give you those?
5: Well, but then they get greasy.
2: Salon?
5: You don't want that.
1: Yeah,
5: don't
1: oh, do they give you nipple covers at a salon?
5: They can,
3: some
5: but
3: states,
5: I just made my
3: it's
5: own.
3: It's illegal to tan naked in some states.
1: Ah.
5: Is it?
0: No.
3: Yeah. Of course not.
1: No, and he's right. In Tennessee and North Dakota.
0: That's
2: hot. I'm trying to find the article we had about...
3: Some people are getting me. It's okay.
2: Lipstick matching nipple color.
5: They don't do that anymore. Remember,
0: yes,
6: we
0: right.
6: talked
0: yeah,
6: about that.
1: But we did have a recent story, I mean, within the last few years.
0: They still claim that that's the best shade of lipstick for you.
5: But that's but can't
0: I
5: be true.
0: That can't be true because my best shade is bright red. So that would be weird.
1: Unless you've had chip clips on it for...
2: Renee Wobble.
1: Aubergine
3: from MASH,
2: you're
3: the
2: close.
3: Movie.
2: Renee Mumjian.
6: Celine's husband?
2: Had a business that's called Nip Lips.
1: Is that right?
2: Here's the notion, a quote, the perfect color of lipstick for a woman is the same color as her nipples. They launched this business about 7 years ago, Nip Lips.
0: Yeah, I ordered some, and that wasn't the case.
3: I've always heard that all the lips should match, is what I've heard.
5: But no. What is our crazy?
3: That's what I've heard.
1: That's what they teach us in home ec.
5: Oh, jeez.
1: A good home ec teacher will tell
3: in
1: you
3: in sex ed for guys, that's
1: right.
3: what they teach you.
2: Now, Pat.
1: By the way, all the lips should match.
2: Now, I know you used to do.
3: That's right.
2: You don't do this anymore, but you used to have your that hair dye you used had to match your underwear color.
6: No, I have very clean underwear. It had to match my eyebrows.
1: That's why you had that one brown streak down the middle?
6: You et tu, Brute?
1: My girlfriend, at one point, she actually used lipstick.

0: that matched her nipples.
1: Mm-hmm. Yeah.
0: Yeah.
1: Mm-hmm.
0: It had, and her lips had one weird hair going on.
2: What is the deal
1: if
2: with
1: you
2: that?
1: If you know, you know.
3: Now, here we go. This is something I hadn't seen before. I'll read this verbatim. Ladies, they're calling them designer nipples. Women are using so-called nipple filler to make their breasts look more perky underneath T-shirts. According to the New York Post, the trend is seeing an uptick thanks to celebrities such as Kendall Jenner.
4: Well, what do you mean? Are we talking about the nipple? So
3: this involves,
4: filler,
3: this involves,
4: so it makes your nipple stand up all the
1: so
4: time.
1: So you have THO all the time.
3: This involves injecting
4: hyaluronic acid
3: into the nipple.
4: We have a story about filler coming up. So,
1: but Skims also makes a bra that has
4: a built-in nipple
1: mm-hmm. that stays.
4: Yeah.
0: Huh.
1: Yeah. So
3: they're nipple. They're effectively nipple falsies.
1: Yeah.
4: Yes.
1: Yeah.
5: And you're aware of the term THO, right?
1: He knows.
3: Hang on a second. Is it
0: technical?
5: It very much is. Yeah.
1: You've already said the word once today.
3: Though, is it like each letter stand for something?
0: Yeah.
1: Yes.
5: The H stands for hard.
0: The L stands for on.
3: Oh, I got you now.
4: Yeah. There you go.
3: THO, yes. Yeah.
5: Okay,
3: good.
5: You like those?
3: That's
5: you like
3: very good.
5: Big nipple? Like a pencil eraser? You like that?
3: You couldn't do this if you were breastfeeding, could you?
1: Probably not.
6: Or drink?
3: Wouldn't that be bad for the baby? Getting all that.
1: The filler?
4: Yeah, I wouldn't.
3: Okay.
4: I think people would do that.
3: I'm just checking.
4: British scientists now plan to grow miniature human organs to help improve medical testing.
5: I have a miniature human organ.
3: Back to that,
4: with the theme. According to The Guardian, researchers will use the clumps of tissue known as organoids. That is a weird word.
7: Organoids.
8: Yes, we need more organoids.
7: Yes. Avoid the noid.
4: To help them identify which treatments are best for different people and their different conditions. Scientists said the process will improve how drugs are tested and reduce the number of animals used in drug development.
0: Well, that's good.
4: Historically, more than 90% of drugs that clear animal testing go on to fail in human trials, raising questions about the value of the tests.
3: Hmm. So,
5: well, they can't test them on.
3: Yeah, but how are they
4: 90%.
3: But how, I understand that. How are they making miniature human organs?
4: Well, that's a great question, and it's not in the story. I don't know.
5: They can't test them on live people, right?
4: No.
0: Right.
4: See what's 90% of them fail on animals.
3: See what's in the, Petri dish, Josh? Shetland liver.
0: Mm. Why'd you drag me into it?
5: What?
0: You think I want any
4: part
0: of that?
4: It doesn't even make sense.
5: Shetland liver?
0: You think I
5: want
0: to be associated with that quote-unquote comedy?
4: I don't even understand.
3: He is Shetland sheepdog. Is a little teeny miniature lassie.
5: And a Shetland pony.
3: I don't understand.
4: Growing human organs.
3: I know. How?
0: I don't know. You didn't provide us that
4: information. You didn't provide the information.
3: Do I look like a scientist?
5: You don't want to have to rewrite everything not capable.
3: All I know is if this is going to replace animal testing, the rats and the mice are having a great happy hour. Hey, did you hear? They're going to inject the fake organ with it.
4: Yeah, that'd be great. And researchers also have created a durable, biodegradable vegan leather made from mushrooms. I doubt they're going to make organs out of it, but they could maybe make your new handbag.
0: Huh.
4: Hmm.
0: But it's biodegradable. Hmm.
4: The material comes from mycelium, the underground network of fibers between mushroom caps.
0: Oh, yeah.
5: Mycelium, mm-hmm. Your psyllium.
4: In lab tests, it proved about as strong as traditional leather and was sewn into a prototype purse. It still needs to become more tear resistant.
1: Oh.
4: Whoops. But researchers said it could eventually offer a compostable alternative to animal leather.
3: Your purse is a Prada Bello.
0: Yes, yes.
5: What about?
0: And you don't want to take it to the beach, it'll saute.
5: What about a shiitake purse?
4: Yeah.
5: What about that?
0: You can keep all your shiitake in it.
5: Yeah. I can't find any shiitake in here.
9: Well, coming right back, hang on to something. Comedian Greg Hahn is on the way. 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
24: Your AccuWeather forecast. Today will bring mostly sunny skies and pleasant conditions with a high of 77. Tonight will be mainly clear, but fog may reduce visibility late with a low of 51. Tomorrow morning, any fog will dissipate, giving way to mostly sunny skies and a high of 80. Wednesday will start with high thin cloudiness, followed by more clouds than sunshine in the afternoon and a high of 83. Thursday is expected to be cloudy and humid with the possibility of a thunderstorm and a high of 79. Friday will be partly sunny, pleasant, and less humid with a high of 77. For AccuWeather, I'm meteorologist Joe Lundberg.
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9: Welcome back to the Best of the Bob and Tom Show here on a Monday morning. This is Christopher in the Bob and Tom Studios. 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Here's a segment with one of our good friends. Hang on to something. Here he is, comedian Greg Hahn.
3: The handsome factor has gone way up in the room.
5: Oh, yeah.
3: It's Greg Hahn. Oh, wow.
26: Well, it's nice to be back here.
5: Yeah.
26: It's cool getting older, isn't it? It's cool.
3: Oh, great.
26: You know what I mean? I don't mind at all. You know, people say, let's make a day of it. I'm out! Right? I'm not doing that.
5: Oh, yeah.
26: You know, FOMO? I don't have FOMO. I have FOHES. Fear of hating every second.
5: Right? I know I've got that.
26: Yeah.
3: Greg,
26: no.
3: It's great
26: don't
3: to see
26: ask
3: you.
26: Me.
3: It's great to see you.
5: And
3: it's,
5: yeah,
26: you're on
5: sure.
26: vacation. Yes. Yeah, did yeah. you get one of those pictures drawn of you playing tennis? With a gigantic head?
5: A caricature, yeah.
3: Oh, I love those.
5: Yeah.
3: Those are my favorite
26: Greg, things. That was a joke. How much do...
5: Wait a minute. Are we counting that as a joke?
27: Okay. If I buy, can I take you to like a theme park or a fair and have you sit for a caricature?
26: Would yeah,
27: you,
26: sure.
27: Would you even be...
26: Yeah.
5: I'll sit, do it. You got sit nice quietly, teeth. Yeah.
27: Those are silly.
26: They'll do a good job. You ever been to one of those things and they've got the entertainers... Mm-hmm. That can do things. I'd like to. Wouldn't you love to be a hold still guy? You paint yourself silver and sit there.
27: Oh man, that's
26: the job.
3: Did you see?
26: I'm going to go from comedy to hold still guy.
3: Did you see the hold still guy at the World Cup?
26: No.
5: Well, no. He had. That's a trick. That's a magician's trick. It looks like he's floating in midair, but he's holding a cane.
27: The guy who was
5: something.
27: Holding his.
3: The guy was, who was standing.
27: He was doing an impression of a statue, a famous statue in like Bogota or something.
5: Oh, yeah. And no, the Congo.
27: Mm.
3: And
27: yes.
3: He stands up the entire game and never moves.
4: Yeah.
26: The whole game?
27: Mm. Yeah.
3: And never moves.
27: His arm has to fall asleep.
1: And he's in the crowd?
4: Yeah. He's in the stands, like in the front.
27: The people behind him are pissed.
3: Yeah. Hey.
5: It's a salute or tradition.
3: Hey, Rodin, you want to sit down, Mr. Sculptor?
5: Yeah.
3: That guy.
27: So, Greg, you want to be a living statue.
26: That'd be fun, right? What is this, a podcast? I want to start a podcast.
3: Well, no, I mean, if
26: I'm start a podcast think, right now.
4: You can't keep quiet that long.
26: I thought of this. I thought I'd like to, what, no, I'd check my phone or something.
4: Yeah. There's no way.
3: Well, I mean, it'd be like your ex-girlfriend, no movement at all.
5: Oh, there you go.
26: What? Are you talking about Francine Fartwelder?
5: I can see why you was a lovely girl.
3: I can see why you dumped her.
26: No, I like those guys, the entertainers that can't do anything. They're my favorite. You know, there are guys that can dance and whatnot. I like the guy like with the box.
4: Yeah.
26: And he stands on a piece of cardboard and shuffles around. And you realize that, oh, this guy can't do anything. He's just shuffling.
4: Don't you feel kind of sorry for him?
26: No, though? I love well. No.
4: Yeah.
26: No. I enjoy him.
5: And you know that silver paint's got to get everywhere. Right. And it's all over his sheets and everything. Yikes. You know it is.
3: It creeps me out.
4: Me too.
3: Because, you know, they're not allowed to talk. And then they've got, you know, some people coming up to him and saying stupid stuff.
5: Mm-hmm. Trying to get him to laugh.
3: Yeah.
27: Yeah, they are weirdos.
3: Yeah.
27: What's your angle?
3: Yeah.
5: And then what are you really doing here?
3: Yeah. You're hoping a pigeon comes by. Oh. You know, because they know.
4: You think they're like wanted by the FBI or something?
27: I don't know.
4: I mean,
5: well, there was a guy in Chicago that was painted gold or something. And he was really good.
27: Yeah,
5: really?
27: They can be amazing.
5: Yeah.
3: Did he move?
5: No.
4: That seems like a hard way to make a living.
3: So he was good at not moving.
5: It looked like all he had was a cane, and he would sit balanced. It didn't look like like he was floating, and the cane was touching the ground, but that was it.
27: I was lucky enough to see one of those guys pack up.
5: Oh, okay. Yeah.
27: Yeah.
5: Really?
27: Yeah. Where all of a sudden he broke, took his little case, his money, like his little cash box or whatever, and then walked off.
5: Broke it down.
3: Yeah. It's always weird, like when you see a Santa Claus putting gas in his car.
27: Right.
3: Yeah, it's just, you need a roadie to do that.
4: They pay taxes on that money, do you think?
27: You know, I would hope not, and I would hope the IRS wouldn't chase those guys down.
3: Yeah, that'll solve our economy problems.
27: Yeah.
3: Get all the mime guys, get their big money, and go after them. Okay. Well, let's see now. We have managed to go more than 2 hours without squeezing in
4: any sports.
3: Our sportscast.
5: That's right. It's time for Stupid World Records. Wow. A group of aerospace engineering students.
27: What do they know?
5: In Bologna, Italy. Bologna has a first. They've claimed the Guinness World Record for the largest paper aircraft.
27: Okay.
3: Ooh, now you can see why I would think Chick would like
4: that. Yeah.
3: Because he's always making paper airplanes and heaving them at us in this room.
5: I try to lighten the mood some mornings.
27: Sure,
5: you need a good paper airplaney? You don't know.
3: And you're pretty good at it.
27: He's very good.
5: Benefits of being an only child. That's right. The aircraft dubbed Icarus, the student's aircraft measured 23 feet long with a wingspan of 65.75 feet.
27: Wow.
3: I took the time and trouble to do a little homework on this. Uh-huh. The original Wright brothers Wright Flyer had a wingspan of only 40 feet. Hmm. So this is quite the feat.
27: But did they get it airborne?
5: It was made entirely from paper and glue and successfully flew the required 49 feet.
27: How do we feel about the glue?
3: I see. To me, that takes it out of...
27: It's got to be all folding.
5: Yeah, you know. Paper and glue. Glue opens up a whole... Yeah.
3: But it is supposedly the world's largest paper airplane.
4: Do we have a video of it? Oh, there it is. Oh,
27: it doesn't look like your traditional paper.
4: No,
5: not at all.
3: It looks kind of like the Wright brothers' original plane. Yeah.
4: So it's just an airplane made out of paper, not.
3: But
5: how do they get it off the ground?
3: And
5: Tom?
3: What are those struts? Are those poles? See, that's
27: even if they're made, they're like paper mache, and I don't care for that. I think that's too strong.
5: Right.
27: This doesn't count.
4: No.
3: Yeah. Sorry.
27: Nice try, fellas.
4: Bogus.
5: Just paper and folding. That's all. Yeah.
4: Is there a classification for that, I wonder? Just a classic?
3: I hope so.
4: Folded paper airplane?
3: I mean, they're engineers, and it's kind of cool, but I mean, if they're using glue, it shouldn't count. You know, when they did fly it, right? It flew.
5: Yeah, it did fly the required 49 feet.
3: Landed on a legal pad.
27: Sure. Yeah. Nice.
3: Big piece.
27: And it had the lanes.
3: Yes.
27: So you could,
3: the lines, of course.
27: Right.
3: So legal pads. Big piece of paper, Frank.
27: Yes.
3: I'm sure you're familiar with the law.
27: Sure.
5: The legal. Landed on a legal pad. Legal.
3: Did you see the who? Okay. Well. I thought you'd like that one.
5: I do. I like it very much.
26: You're good at the paper. Oh, yes.
3: Is there?
26: You can make the paper. You should make one maybe when you get a chance. Let's fly it around a little bit.
5: Actually, someone came into the studio and balled my latest one and threw it in the trash.
3: Oh, I was going to
27: say. JFK Jr. over there.
5: Yeah.
27: Crushed it.
0: Sorry. There's 10 of them laying around. You'll find another one.
3: We need to find if there's a record for a paper-only paper airplane.
5: Yeah,
4: right.
3: without the glue.
5: Right. Right. I think they do something like that at a Purdue engineering school.
3: They do the thing where you have to throw an egg off a building.
5: Yeah, they do that.
3: And that's so cool.
4: Did that in fifth grade.
27: Yeah, we had to do that too.
4: Yeah, we had to do that.
3: I'll explain. The idea is to take an uncooked egg.
26: Yeah.
3: In its shell.
5: Walk us through this, will you, Tom?
3: Look what I'm dealing with. It's like talking to my dog. You have to throw it off a building.
5: I'd like to throw you off a building.
3: Have it land without breaking the egg. So the engineers, the geniuses, they figure out ways to do that. It's pretty cool.
27: Geniuses, like you said.
4: Like in fifth grade.
0: Yeah. Yeah. Yeah.
26: Mm-hmm. Like my balloon flinger that I fire at boats I don't like as they go by.
27: Yes.
26: The Greg Hahn straight.
4: Are they water balloons?
26: Yeah.
5: You got your own straight over
27: there? Yeah, the straight of Hahn over there?
26: A lot of people call it the intracoastal, but not me.
3: Yeah, you got gators in that thing?
26: Yeah, we got some gators, sharks. We got it all over there. Yeah, we have good time. It's the condo on the intercoastal with the HOA.
5: That's right.
26: We have the big HOA meeting. You know, mm-hmm. We kick it off with the Pledge of Allegiance. And at the very end, Carol does a flyby in her scooter.
5: Way to go, Carol.
26: Sometimes it's perfect.
27: Yes.
3: Are you in the penthouse?
26: Yeah, I'm in the penthouse. Yeah, it's good up there. Nice.
3: Mm-hmm. What city are you in, technically?
26: North Lauderdale.
3: Okay.
5: There's no need to answer any of these.
27: Do you have the elevator that opens right into your penthouse?
26: No, I don't have that yet.
27: That's the goal, right?
26: Is that it? Okay, I'll do it.
3: That always scares me.
4: Me too.
3: What if someone hits the wrong button and all of a sudden, no longer.
5: You're there.
3: Look at this loser.
5: Naked brushing your teeth. You're looking for the floor below.
3: Yeah. So can I come visit you in Lauderdale?
26: Oh, sure. Come on down. It's great.
3: Yeah,
26: we'll walk
5: around.
26: You got the
5: drums?
26: I did bring the drums up. I just bought a big electric set up there.
5: Nice.
26: I spent a bunch of money on soundproofing for the wall between me and Carol.
3: That's the HOA lady?
26: Yeah.
5: You got the copter going, the mini remote control copter?
26: Not yet. Good idea, Chick.
5: Yeah, you got to do that.
26: I forgot about that.
5: Yeah, fly that around, those big high ceilings.
3: So does your balcony face the intercoastal?
26: Yeah.
3: Oh, nice.
5: Oh, God,
26: why not?
5: Gorgeous view.
26: And the Goodyear blimp.
3: I love the blimp, you know.
26: Yeah, it's nice.
3: I've been
5: He's
3: in
5: so
3: it.
5: High up, he just looks right straight at him.
27: Yeah,
5: waves in the penthouse.
3: Yeah, I had to fly into Midway a couple of weeks ago. You ever notice when you're flying into Midway, at one point you look out your window and you can see in some guy's apartment?
4: Yeah.
3: I wouldn't want to live there because I'd be thinking, one of these days, somebody's going to have a little issue. What do you mean it's foggy? Well, as a wing comes through your dining room.
26: It is funny, though. I sit there. I am on the end of a private runway, private airport, you know, jets taking off and planes and whatnot. Mm-hmm. And I do many times I've been talking to somebody and I'm like, this guy needs to pull up.
3: And I've been on that plane.
9: 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Some Christy Lee news and comedian Jimmy Schubert. But coming up next, the oldest trucker, a little CB radio talk. 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

0: Welcome back to the best of the Bob and Tom Show here on a Labor Day Monday. This is Christopher in the Bob and Tom Studios. Glad to have you with us this morning. Here's a segment about old truckers and some CB radio talk. 10-4.
1: Well, we're talking about the elderly in sports today for some reason.
2: Oh, yeah. I say, why not celebrate them?
3: We also have a 93-year-old Iowa man vying to become the world's oldest truck driver.
2: Okay.
3: According to...
1: Is he retired or semi-retired? See what I did there?
3: Uh-huh. I did.
1: Okay, sorry.
3: According to WKQC, Mr. Oren... Oh, now I see why we're doing this story. Mr. Oren Asmus has been driving semi-trucks for over 70 years.
1: Mary Asmus.
2: Asmus? No, thank you. I gave it the office.
3: After discovering that the current record is 92 years old, his fellow truckers are now trying to get Mr. Asmus recognized by the Guinness World Records. The president and co-owner of Offland Freight told the station that they have already submitted documentation and are awaiting further instructions from Guinness. Mr. Asmus said he's driven over 5 million miles over his 70 years in the cab of a semi. Whoa. His first hauling was livestock back in 1950.
4: Yikes.
2: Wow. Well, so there is no mandatory retirement age that we know of?
1: Hmm.
2: So he can do this.
3: Apparently, he still does.
4: He's still driving right now.
2: Well, yeah, I mean, do you trust the 93-year-old with 5 million miles under his belt or the 22-year-old who just got his trucker's license?
3: I'm Asmus all day.
1: And is vaping.
5: Hey, man, this is really cool, man.
1: This guy's, they showed us, he's got his truck nuts actually hit the pavement.
2: All the sparking.
1: That's how old this guy is. Well, you go for it, sir.
4: Oh, yeah, that's great. Awesome.
1: Gone through life being named Asmus. You deserve a break.
4: That's why he works in a truck by himself.
2: Yeah. I don't need any coworkers.
4: Yeah.
1: What do you suppose his CB handle is? With a name like Asmus.
2: You know, the tough part, though, a lot of truck drivers, they load their own freight. I mean, they don't always drive the forklifts on, but if, let's say, they have to tie the tarps over the cargo. They have to do all that belting and stuff. I mean, he's going to have to get guys to help with that.
4: Yeah.
2: But
3: still kicking butt.
4: That's impressive.
2: That is impressive.
1: Is the CB radio still a thing with truckers? Or?
2: I think so, in trucks. I don't know. I'm sure they've changed in some way, but they still have their own channels.
4: They want to talk to each other.
1: I'm just asking.
2: Yeah, I think so.
1: I always thought it was cool. When did that craze hit?
4: I know my neighbor 70s. In the 70s had one. He had a base station.
1: Remember the President Ford's wife. I believe was first mama.
4: Betty?
1: I think that was her handle, if you will.
3: In the summer before my freshman year, my mom drove me and my brothers out to California to see her sister. We took like 4 weeks, and my grandfather put a CB in the station wagon.
2: Mm-hmm.
3: And we loved talking. We'd be like, oh, can I get a Smokey report? And they'd be like, oh, yeah, mile marker 110. You better watch out for them. They're sitting there. Oh, that was the most fun.
4: Yeah.
2: Wow.
1: Hey, a friend of mine's old.
4: Now Waze just tells you, hey.
3: Yeah. but they don't tell you enough ahead.
4: They don't tell you
3: enough. They should tell you like 1 minute, but they're like, oh, police officer. And you're like, yeah, I see him. He's pulling me over. Like, you need to give me a little more knowledge, Waze.
1: Okay. Thank you very much.
3: Well, right.
1: This is our final nonagenarian.
3: Nanogenarian from New Zealand has been verified as the world's oldest water skier. According to the Guinness World Records, great-granddad Brian Murray achieved the record title at the age of 94 years and 318 days old.
6: I love skiing.
3: Mr. Murray told the record authority, I like the saying, you don't stop because you are too old. You are too old because you stop
4: I like that.
3: Being active.
1: I don't know if we have the picture that showed him behind the boat, and it was interesting because his left testicle leaving a second wake.
3: Yeah.
2: You know, we got to congratulate Tom. He got the trifecta.
4: I was getting ready to say the same thing.
2: Yeah.
4: Three stories, three jokes.
2: Yes, three old men, three ball jokes.
1: Yes. The parachute guy hit nuts first.
2: Right.
4: And he had truck nuts on the next one.
1: Truck nuts were hitting the pavement.
4: We've got to wait,
1: this guy's water skiing. You ever water ski, Jeffrey?
3: No, I'm more of a tuber.
2: Yeah.
1: Water skiing is a blast.
3: You would think, like, you could be even older and set a tubing record. Like,
4: sure.
3: You could be deceased.
1: Right. So, you could take the deceased and put him on a tube and drag him to the
2: cemetery. Water skiing for me is over. Tubing, yes. But now I'm getting too old for tubing to where now I need to buy one of those couch inflatable sofa things.
3: Oh, yeah.
2: Just sit there. I'll do that.
1: Okay.
4: Because of your bad wing, can you water ski anymore?
1: Yeah.
4: Oh, okay.
1: Oh, absolutely, yeah.
2: Oh, good. Yeah.
3: Can you one ski water ski?
1: Yeah, slalom, of course.
4: Of course.
2: By accident, like one flew off, or do you start that? Because I have seen the accident.
1: That's a fair question.
2: I saw my dad accidentally slalom.
1: There is nothing funnier than someone who inadvertently, awesome. Yes, and then they're on one, and then you kind of do the countdown. Okay, if we get to 9 seconds, I'll give you $100.
2: We couldn't believe how far he got on the one.
1: But then the one thing about water skiing is, if you fall the right way, we used to call it the 100-yard douche, where you'd get back in the boat and be trying to pick your bathing suit out of your crack.
2: The only reason my dad fell when he was doing the accidental slalom is because he tried to let go of the handle, the rope, and hook it around his foot.
4: So that's a great trick to see if he could do that,
2: and he fell.
1: And I love those water ski shows where they go off the ramps and they got the stack of people, and those are so cool.
3: So what happened to the other ski? Does it just go rogue and you have to go find it?
1: Oh yeah, that's you kick the ski off and then you go back. You'd want to be doing it in an area where there are no other boats.
3: So could you like rooster tail and all that? Like where you? Yeah. Oh, look
1: you,
3: at
1: I mean,
3: you.
1: You go out and you're on one arm, and my brothers were better than they were a lot better than I was.
4: A lot of people go up on one ski, too. They don't have to kick off.
1: Yeah.
2: Yeah.
1: After a while, you can do that. But yeah. I remember not too long ago, I was doing
3: You're already in the boat. Just stay in the boat. You're just going from here to here. Like, snow skiing, I get it. Hey, you're up here. You got to get down there. There's only one way. Like, water skiing, you're already in the boat. Just stay in the boat to go over there.
1: So I was water skiing one time, and I ran over a dead deer. Floating.
4: Oh, God.
2: Yeah, that's a bummer.
1: Yeah.
2: I mean, you think a large branch is a bummer in the water.
1: Yeah, a dead deer.
4: That's why I don't get into a lake anymore. Ugh.
1: Well, at least it wasn't a living alligator.
4: True.
2: Yeah, that is better.
1: That's one of the beauties of the Great Lakes. As far as I know, no gators.
4: Alligators, yeah.
1: But we did we? I think we did the story on the air about, was like a 12-foot. Remember this thing? It was in Lake Huron that they...
4: Yeah, but it was somebody's pet that they let go. Yeah.
1: No. It wasn't a gator. It was a fish.
4: Oh, I thought you meant a gator.
1: Yeah, they got some real big fish in the Great Lake.
2: Oh, yeah.
4: Oh, yeah.
1: Huge. Monsters. But they don't bite.
2: No, they're just wild to see.
1: Yeah. Prehistoric. They do look prehistoric. The great thing about water skiing when you're old is you can pee your pants and nobody's going to know.
2: That is good.
3: Yeah.
2: Now, the picture we saw of this old man, I thought he was parasailing the way his skin was.
4: Look at him.
2: He's a stud.
1: There he goes.
4: Yeah, he's a stud.
1: He's doing slalom.
4: Holy simole.
3: How old is he?
2: That guy's 95. 95
3: and in way better shape than me.
4: I'd do that guy.
1: Look at that guy. Well, Christy,
4: look at him.
1: Where's he from, Christy? Odds are you probably already.
2: You know what the irony is?
4: What?
2: He would love to do you. You guys would be in bed for 2 minutes and you'd have a heart attack and die. He can do that. He couldn't take you.
4: He's pretty studly.
1: Now, I was just in the Bahamas a couple days ago. Sorry, I hit the mic, excuse me. And I saw something I've never seen before. And I guess these are everywhere and I just haven't been around much. It's a surfboard. That's got a motor on it.
3: Oh yeah,
2: awesome.
3: Yeah, we have those up at the lake. We don't.
2: I was
3: going to
2: say
3: people have
2: because my nieces and nephews are begging for one, and because
1: I looked up,
2: I could get them that or a Corolla.
3: Yeah, we could get two of my Corollas for the price of one of them.
1: Yeah, we were swimming with turtles, which was super cool. And I was on the boat. I got back in the boat and I'm looking over there and I go, "There's a guy over there surfing, but there are no waves."
2: Yeah.
1: And he was standing up and just zipping by.
2: Those are cool.
1: Yeah. And it looked like the board was only like 4 feet long. It wasn't.
3: Yeah, right. And it's about a foot out of the water.
1: Yeah. It was. Yeah. Was it on a hydrofoil?
4: Yeah.
3: That's exactly what it is.
1: How much are those things?
2: You can spend $3 to $9. I mean, you can. Yeah.
4: $1,000.
2: I would say a good one with a nice battery that's going to hold a charge for a while. $6,000.
3: Yeah.
1: What are they called?
2: I looked it up as motorized surfboard.
1: I had never seen one.
2: Yeah. So, but I forget exactly what there is a name for it. I forget what it is.
1: I also saw the guys doing the thing where they're holding onto a parachute, and they're
2: that's cool.
1: Yeah, that takes some strength.
2: Yes, that's a sustained.
3: Oh, the windsurfing.
2: Yeah.
3: Oh,
2: well,
3: yeah.
2: No,
1: not windsurfing on a board.
2: They're actually holding onto it.
1: Yeah, it's like a parachute. It's not like a little sailboat. Windsurfing is a sail fixed
4: to
1: a surfboard.
4: You're talking about parasailing, Penny?
1: Yeah. I mean, these guys were holding on to a
4: sail.
3: Yeah, and they come up out of the water and then land back in. Oh, yeah, that's so cool.
4: Those motorized surfboards are called jet boards.
2: Mm.
1: Wow.
4: Mm-hmm.
1: Where were those when I was a kid?
2: Yeah, they hadn't gotten that far.
4: Nope.
3: Yeah, you just have a little remote control in your hand that controls the speed.
1: And so when you fall off, it doesn't take off?
3: Yeah, no, it.
2: No. And sometimes I've seen some guys who get on them and they have to kind of jump up and down and then.
3: Yeah.
2: I don't know if that's almost like your dryer or your washer calibrates the weight of the laundry.
3: Oh, yeah.
2: At first.
3: Oh, yeah, they're cool.
2: Yeah.
1: Well, congratulations to the 90-year-old,
3: 95-year-old, 93 and 91-year-old.
2: Yeah,
4: you're never too old.
3: Yeah,
4: keep moving.
2: They should make a movie of those three adventuring,
3: dude. And every picture we saw, they looked happier than I've been in 5 years.
2: Yeah, yes,
3: so nice.
4: Maybe you need to do more activities.
3: Maybe mind your own business.
1: You're out there fishing, thinking about all the things going wrong in your life. They're there going 100 miles an hour down a zip line in Wales.
4: You don't have time to think about the bad things going on in your life.
1: You're just thinking about
3: the
1: abyss ahead.
2: And don't sell yourself short. Fishing activates 2 or 3 muscles, I'm sure.
4: Your shoulder, your wrist, maybe forearm.
0: Some more great stuff coming up on this Monday morning. A segment with comedian Jimmy Schubert is next. 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

0: Welcome back to the Best of the Bob and Tom Show. This is Christopher in the Bob and Tom Studios. Glad to have you with us this morning. Here is a great segment with comedian Jimmy Schubert.
1: Very handsome man. That is comedian Jimmy Schubert, veteran stand-up comedian and a terrific stand-up. One of my very favorites. And he's got a new album out there. It is entitled Clown Shoes.
2: And he is a good-looking guy, but maybe you should a very funny guy instead of a very handsome man. You see my point.
1: I guess I could do that.
2: Okay.
3: Yeah, and I can't help but that I'm a product of superior genetic breeding. I mean, I have nothing to do with it.
2: Exactly.
3: I
2: mean,
3: that's my mom and dad got together, and this is what happened.
4: In fact, it's been a bit of a curse, hasn't it?
3: Comedy is a curse. Oh, what's this guy's problem, huh? Wow, how bad is his life? Look at him.
1: Now, in this room right now.
2: Look at him.
1: In this room, let me see. 1, 2, 3, 4, 5. Four handsome men.
3: There are
1: five guys in here, so wait a minute. Look around.
5: There are six guys in here,
1: there
5: Mr.
1: Are?
5: Math.
1: 1, 2, 3, 4. Sorry, there are six guys in here. I forgot to count myself.
2: Once again, when you're on the air, you can't really do anything. How does that explain your career? I'll explain to our guest,
1: Jimmy Schubert, I can't talk and think at the same time.
3: There's five handsome men and one guy who looks like he got hit in the head with a bag of nickels. You make the call. It's up to you.
1: What I was trying to do was plug Jimmy's album, which is entitled Clown Shoes.
2: A very handsome man, in parentheses.
1: You got all your hair. You're a man of a certain age.
3: I've lost a lot of weight. I was on that, been doing that paleo. I've been doing
2: the dinosaur.
3: Eat food that's the humans eat millions and millions of years ago. So I get up. I have a Flintstones chewable and a bowl of Fruity Pebbles.
1: Very healthy. That sounds delicious. Now, we're going to talk with Jimmy in a matter of moments. We have a couple of things to get out of the way in the world of news with Christy Lee. What's happening over there?
5: Do you want to talk about what constitutes cheating?
2: Yes.
5: A new survey from Talker Research asked 2,000 Americans about what they thought was cheating in a relationship.
2: I'd be happy to share my theory.
5: The research revealed that getting physical with someone other than your partner is just the tip of the iceberg when it comes to ways to cheat.
2: Nope. That's not right.
5: What's right?
2: Any orgasm not with your partner is cheating.
4: Okay, so that's the Chick McGee definition.
2: Anything.
4: Of cheating.
2: That's right.
5: Okay.
4: Wet dreams?
2: Yep.
4: Yeah,
2: cheating.
4: Oh, yeah.
2: Cheating. You cheating bastard, you.
4: Wow.
5: Top acts that count as cheating according to the survey.
2: Oh, this will be hot. Yeah.
5: Keeping an ongoing flirtatious text conversation with someone.
4: Okay.
1: All right. Okay.
3: Yeah, I'll go with that. Yeah.
4: I'm a cheater.
5: Talking with one person late into the night while hiding it from your partner.
4: Boy, I mean, that does.
5: So that is bad.
4: Boy.
3: Yeah. Even if it's your peptide dealer?
4: Yeah, you got to get that BPC 157.
3: I got to get the TP 500. Okay? Come on, Spanish Eddie, make the hurt go.
4: Spanish.
3: I need some Mozzie. I need some SS31. I need some Renitrude.
1: Do you have to entertain your dealers?
5: This one is a big one, I think. Maintaining a dating app profile just to look.
4: Ooh.
5: Yeah. For validation.
3: Okay. Pull the other leg. It plays Jingle Bells. Just to look. Just to see what's happening.
4: Now, wait a second. What if you're researching material?
5: Well, that's
4: good. If I want to make jokes about Tinder, I got to know what Tinder's all about.
5: You can get away with that, but not everyone's a comedian.
4: I cannot get away with that.
1: I've never been on the app, so I don't know. Wouldn't that be really odd? They have your picture, right?
5: Yeah.
1: So wouldn't someone eventually go, hey, by the way, I was on Bumble, whatever, and I saw Christy's picture. What's going on?
5: That has happened to quite a few of my friends.
4: That's the hot risk. Uh-huh. I mean, the risk.
5: Uh-huh. Hey, your boyfriend just, swiped right on me or whatever.
4: Yeah. Oh, jeez.
5: Yeah.
4: Can you imagine?

0: you know, I can't, I just can't wrap my mind around it anymore. I just, I'm just working on some, working on Jimmy Schubert.
1: Well, I think some congratulations is in order. Yeah. You've made it.
0: Yeah, well, I don't, it's a bad deal, really. Get married. Lose half your stuff. You know, you have your heart ripped out of your butt and fed to you like a cheeseburger. Yeah, try it. It's fun. Everybody's doing it. Go ahead. Go ahead. Here, lose half your stuff. You know.
2: Maybe you're not marriage material.
0: Yeah, maybe I'm not.
2: I'm just saying.
0: No, you know why.
2: I think we can take a vote in the room. Yeah. What do you think? It's, yeah. You stay single, don't ruin anybody else's life.
0: Oh, okay.
2: Put it that way.
0: Yeah, that's exactly right.
2: Now, what else? These are, once again, this is considered cheating by some people in the survey.
3: Keeping someone in your phone under a fake name.
2: Oh, yeah. Again, if it's not your dealer, what is it? Peptide dealer?
0: Yeah, yeah. Even if it's Pizza Hut, it's still cheap.
3: I have somebody in my phone under a fake name, but it's a famous person. I didn't want somebody to get their phone, get my phone and find it.
1: Oh, yeah. Mon Jellencamp?
3: Yeah.
2: Yeah. No.
4: Monty, what's going on?
2: I have a question. I'd like to... bring this discussion to a halt.
3: Okay.
2: What's your policy on deceased people in your phone?
3: I still have them.
4: Mm. Yeah, yeah.
1: I deleted three last week.
3: Yeah, I should delete, but I can't.
4: No.
2: Now, I have a question. This is, I'm going somewhere with this.
1: Okay.
2: Is it okay to pre-delete if they're not dead but you want them to be?
1: You know what I do?
3: Well, you can block them first.
4: You can do anything you want. Yeah. Your phone numbers.
2: Are you with me on this, Chick?
4: Yes.
2: Now, how many people would you like to delete right now that are unfortunately still alive?
0: Well, you know what I do?
4: I've deleted them.
0: I do Hangman. They call me. They annoy me. I take one letter off their name. Do it again. One more letter. I'm going to Hangman them. That's it. Who's calling? I have no idea. He's gone. Block. That's it.
1: And it's generous. You gave them chances.
0: I gave you five chances, Bruce. I gave you five chances, Bruce. Bruce. Now you're out.
2: Bruce. Jimmy's got a new project out there. It is a collection of comedy. We used to call them albums. It's called Clown Shoes. And if you go to jimmyschubert.com, you can see a nice photograph of the cover. And the essence of it, as he pointed out, is living life these days is like walking through a minefield wearing clown shoes. You can click right there and grab that record right now. And you can also find out where Jimmy's going to be live and in person. You're in Boca this weekend. Is that right? Am I getting
0: that? Yeah. You know, it's funny. Last time I was there, I was, I was getting a bag of assorted bagels for my friend, you know.
1: Oh.
0: You know, gave me a couple egg, couple plain, couple poppy, couple sesame, couple cinnamon raisin. I say to the guy, I said, let me get him a couple of those everything bagels. And the guy just took them, and he threw them in the bag with the other bagels. And I said, what are you doing? I don't even work at a bagel store. You don't do that. You have to isolate. I might as well just bought a bag of everything bagels. The everything bagel likes to force itself on the other bagels. It's like the Harvey Weinstein of bagels. It's an obnoxious bagel. If the everything bagel was a kid, we could send home from school with a note every day. He says, everything doesn't play well with the other bagels. It's like the Jehovah's Witness of bagels. It's obnoxious. You accept onion and garlic as your Lord and Caesar? No, get out of here. You know, I just want to meet the guy who invented the everything bagel. What were you? I want a bagel that tastes like everything. Okay, settle down. Settle down. Some of us have a more refined palate. I like a cinnamon raisin toasted golden brown with the Irish carrot. You go in for that nice cinnamon raisin bite and all the onion and garlic for the everything bagel. It's hanging out on the bottom. That's horrible. I know some people like the everything bagel.
2: Yeah, I live in a household with my girls like the everything bagel. And it ruins my bagel.
0: Well, you know what the thing is? I guess the everything bagel is just a plain bagel that identifies as everything. It's part of the LGBAGELTQ community. That was a joke for people who could spell.
2: I love that. Jimmy Schubert is our guest. We were in the middle of a news story about what defines cheating based on a survey of a few thousand people. And what have we got? What are
3: deleting messages so your partner won't see them.
2: Deleting messages.
3: Off your phone,
2: text,
3: I guess,
2: messages,
3: yeah.
2: Okay.
3: Keeping in touch with an ex without telling your partner.
2: Right.
3: Secretly meeting someone one-on-one.
2: Well, yeah, I think that. Yeah. Here's, yeah.
4: Having intercourse with someone not your partner.
0: And that's what I was just going to say.
4: That might be cheating.
0: Getting caught in sex with somebody else. You know, it's like, what are you doing? I'm not cheating. Don't believe it. It's crazy.
3: Having a secret friendship your partner doesn't know about.
1: Well,
3: I mean,
1: well, why would somebody do that?
3: I don't know.
1: You guys, well, unless you're, let's say your wife or your husband just hates your best friend, and then you secretly have lunch with them so you don't have to hear them complain about it.
3: Yeah.
1: That's not

0: eating, though. That's
1: Tom. What's that like? Do you have any best friends of yours that don't really fit into the couple dynamic?
2: Pat.
3: Yeah, me probably.
4: Oh, you think?
0: Well, Tom, have you ever had lunch with Pat but told your wife that you had lunch with Jeff Hoskins? Yeah.
1: Anybody but Pat.
0: No. Right.
5: No, I would say something like, yeah, well, I had lunch with maybe Jason and Pat and Jeff.
1: And when when you tell her that, does she go, Pat,
3: you mean trouble, Mr. Trouble?
5: You didn't let him get near one of the lamps and knock it over.
1: That's right.
5: No,
6: a lot of people getting caught with because the Apple thing, so the kids got the iPad out, and the text message goes to the dad's phone, is also showing up on the iPad.
3: That's happened, yeah.
6: And little Timmy's playing a little game. Mommy, what's this? Oh, my God. You know,
2: sending heart emojis, inside jokes to someone in a romantic way.
5: Well, the heart emoji, people do that all the time.
2: But you don't mean it like...
5: Yeah,
1: I don't see you, Tom, sending a lot
5: I do
1: of
5: the
1: heart.
5: Thumb. I do the thumbs up.
1: Oh, so she might say, I love you, and you give her
2: thumbs
1: a thumbs up?
5: No, I meant it.
0: That would be amazing.
1: That would be unbelievable.
6: Yeah, all right.
2: Try that.
5: No, I meant if, say, Mr. Godwin were to text me something about a concert event we might be able to attend, I would go, hey, that sounds good. Thumbs up. I'm not going to give him a heart.
0: But some people do give hearts.
5: Yeah.
2: Girls do it a lot to other girls. I send heart emojis all the time to my friends. My girlfriends.
5: I recently sent out a photograph of my new puppy,
2: and
5: I got a lot of heart emojis from various people.
2: Because I love the dog.
5: Yeah.
0: Well, I sent you the eggplant and the water drops.
5: Yeah,
0: that was a hot dog.
5: That was weird.
1: And the jar of peanut butter. Yeah.
2: And then having a close friend's Instagram list that doesn't include their current partner. I don't even know what that means.
0: Neither do I. Is that a feature on Instagram? You can
2: apparently
0: have a list.
2: Yeah, apparently it is.
0: All right.
6: I'm thinking about running a reverse OnlyFans account.
0: Oh, really?
6: Yeah, sending people a pic of a certain anatomy apart and then charge them $19.95 to get me to stop. You want me to stop? It's $19.95 a month. Please, stop. Here's your $19.95 a month. Doing pretty well.
5: To me, the most exciting part of this article about what constitutes cheating, they asked people to very specifically write down what they thought might be cheating. Some of these are pretty funny.
0: Oh.
2: This says micro cheating, where the people would walk away from a relationship.
0: Okay.
1: Oh, okay.
2: Okay, Tom, I'm surprised you want me to do this because let's see.
1: Oh, gosh.
2: Chewing cereal too loudly.
3: Oh, boy.
0: Uh-oh. Wait. So this isn't cheating. I would leave a relationship.
2: People would end things with a partner.
1: These are a deal breaker.
2: Deal breaker. Yeah.
6: All right. I got news for you. That's number one on my list.
3: That's a big one.
2: You cannot eat with Tom.
1: Yeah, no, you'd have to break up with Tom.
2: Yeah,
0: so you don't buy women a lot of taffy.
6: No.
3: A lot of milk.
6: I used to salt water taffies.
1: Wasn't that a... at some point in our country, that like a gift? The guy would get a girl some saltwater taffy.
0: Right. I think like back in the day, like if you were in Coney Island.
5: But don't you love that at the fair, and they have that...
1: Yes.
5: That weird machine that
1: pulls it and
5: it winds it.
6: Yeah, you can watch it being made.
2: Yeah.
0: There used to be men. Men used to have to do that. Can you imagine?
1: I get the feeling if you give her a saltwater taffy, you'd also call her doll. Here's saltwater taffy, doll.
5: Yeah.
0: I could go without taffy for the rest of my life. I don't need it.
2: I don't need it either. Sticks to your teeth, no.
6: Yeah, but pull out your fillings.
0: No thanks. You like it, Tom?
5: No.
0: Yeah, it's not No.
5: There used to be Bonomo's Turkish taffy. Remember that? And it was this hard, you'd have to slam it down.
2: The banana flavor.
1: Name brand. Oh, you'd hit it on the counter and it'd break up in little pieces. Yep. Yeah, I remember that.
5: Wow. And by the way, I'll weigh in the same thing. Peanut brittle. No. I never need to eat it again.
2: Well, I like peanut brittle.
3: I love that.
2: Me too.
1: I like it more better than taffy.
2: Especially homemade peanut brittle,
5: How about, do you think a woman named Taffy, can you take a woman named Taffy seriously?
1: Absolutely.
5: No,
1: maybe not a Supreme Court justice.
5: To weigh in on the latest in our nuclear arsenal.
0: We have
5: Taffy Bronson here. Now, Taffy, do we have enough of these weapons to...
0: Have they updated the snake in a can gag from peanut brittle to something like Pringles
2: I think they do have a Pringles one.
0: That way, because you're not going to fool anyone by handing them a can of peanut brittle.
1: Yeah. That is far too good a joke to just go by the way.
6: Yeah, like they update the joke.
0: Yeah.
6: Like the whoopee cushion. It's you make it up there, fill it with gravy. and then you got an updated version of the Whoopie cushion, right?
5: Well, we had the updated version with the Pringles can.
2: Well, with remember?
0: Well,
2: that
0: was a real news story where a guy was
5: defecating into a Pringles can, and then we were told that apparently the gag was you would only fill it halfway chips in it.
0: No. That's assault.
5: Yeah. I agree. Jail time. Yes. Absolutely.
6: That's wrong.
5: Although I want to congratulate you on your aim. That is a trick.
0: See, that's where you and I disagree. I think crapping into a Pringles can, it doesn't take a lot of skill. I'll show you.
2: Just gotta make sure
3: we have one over
2: there. Just gotta make sure the holes line up.
0: Sure.
5: And also you want to quantity could be a problem. It's, as you like to say, a silhouette altering event. That may be filling. I'm sorry.
2: Once again, reasons people have ended things with a partner. Tom, listen up. We have chewing cereal too loudly.
1: Uh oh, sorry.
0: Playing ZZ Top out of nowhere.
1: Yes. Sorry.
2: Their feet look weird.
0: Oh, that's a game or a deal breaker.
2: Yeah. So. Huh. Don't like the way they chewed their gum.
5: Uh-oh.
2: You're 3 for 3.
1: You got to, you had gum, chewing too loud.
0: She has complained about his feet.
2: Feet? Disagreed feet. On whether pineapple.
5: No, wait a second. No, the feet thing was not the way my feet looked.
1: Smelled?
5: No, my feet don't smell. While in bed.
1: Sure.
5: Now
2: you stabbed her.
0: Are they sharp or cold?
5: Sandpaper like I believe was the.
0: I see. Turtle.
2: You need a nice pedicure.
0: You need a pumice stone.
2: Yeah, they'll take care of that.
0: A pumice stone.
6: She called me a koala bear and then she left. I don't know what that meant.
2: It scrapes off the dead skin on your feet.
5: Okay.
1: Do you ever trim your toenails and stuff?
5: Soften them. Yeah, they're very.
0: Do you remember Drew Hastings' his joke about? He goes, I was in the shower the other day wondering why so many people think I'm gay as I was pumicing my feet.
6: I got a mani pedi once in a while.
0: Oh, that's great. I've not got the mani before, but the pedi, I swear by.
2: Oh, I love them.
6: Because I'm not bending over to clip those things. You get it.
7: 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How about a little Christy Lee news this morning? It's coming up next on The Bob and Tom Show.
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28: Your AccuWeather forecast. Today will bring mostly sunny skies and pleasant conditions with a high of 77. Tonight will be mainly clear, but fog may reduce visibility late with a low of 51. Tomorrow morning, any fog will dissipate, giving way to mostly sunny skies and a high of 80. Wednesday will start with high, thin cloudiness, followed by more clouds than sunshine in the afternoon and a high of 83. Thursday is expected to be cloudy and humid with the possibility of a thunderstorm and a high of 79. Friday will be partly sunny, pleasant, and less humid with a high of 77. For AccuWeather, I'm meteorologist Joe Lundberg.
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0: This is the Best of the Bob and Tom Show on a Monday morning. Welcome back. This is Christopher in the Bob and Tom Studios. How about a little Christy Lee news for you on a Monday?
1: Okay, well, we've got to get back to the news desk with Christy Lee having exited the NHTSA sports desk. What have you got, Christy?
2: A Washington State man helped stop a fire at his neighbor's home, even though he was completely nude. Wesley Howard told King TV, that's K-I-N-G, that his fiancée woke him up just after midnight July 5th, saw an orange fireball outside. He did not even stop to put shorts on before running out in the buff to begin fighting the flames with a garden hose.
1: Yeah, this guy's right. This guy's a Navy vet. Do we have any of this video? Yeah, okay. Whoa. There's a pretty big fire on the fence.
3: Man, I thought that was the guy on fire at first.
2: I know.
1: And yeah. You see the garden hose. He runs out, and he is completely naked. And then he'll come out again.
2: There he is.
1: Now
2: yeah,
1: you can. Fortunately,
2: right.
1: It's from the back. But obviously, the guy. I mean, the flames are going 20 feet in
2: Whoa.
1: The air.
2: Yeah, he's trying to stop him from being in his yard.
3: Yeah, yeah.
2: Is what
3: this guy's
2: doing.
3: Not saving the other house.
2: No, he's saving his own.
3: He's putting his fence out.
1: Well, he's saving the other.
3: No, of course he's helping. Of course he is.
2: East Pierce County.
1: Then there's a guy on the other side of the flames.
2: Yeah.
1: I mean, this is a pretty big fire.
3: Yeah, that's nothing to mess around with, and that could get out of control really quickly.
1: No,
2: my gosh.
1: He's running back in the house. I'm not sure what he's going to get, but
3: good for that guy.
2: East Pierce County Fire
3: Rescue. I don't know why he had a raging erection.
2: He's a pyro.
1: By the way, is that what they do when they?
2: Yeah. Oh, yeah.
1: Fires,
2: they can.
3: There must be some. Yeah, for some there is a sexual aspect.
1: Oh, yeah. It would have been great if he'd used both hoses. If he said, "What the hell? I just woke up in the middle of the night. I gotta go anyway."
3: Yeah, perfect.
2: East Pierce County Fire and Rescue arrived about 10 minutes later and took over. Mr. Howard suffered minor burns to his foot and forearm, but his home was spared, and his neighbor's house had only minor damage. Believe it or not,
3: it looks like it's mostly outside.
2: Yeah, they believe the blaze may have started from fireworks in a trash bin that had not been fully extinguished.
3: Yeah, you want to bucket those first. Water bucket. And then...
1: No, I've got a bunch of fire extinguishers.
2: Oh, I know you do.
1: And I got two fire blankets.
3: Yeah, those are good. Thankfully, I haven't had to use mine yet, but I know.
4: They aren't very comfortable to sleep under.
1: But
2: itchy.
1: When you're hot as Oscar in bed.
3: Ah.
1: His,
3: oh, yeah.
1: His girlfriend insists. Yeah, I've used a fire extinguisher.
3: Oh, yeah, yeah.
1: I mean, in when it were, because some moron, me, almost set his living room on fire.
3: Oh, yeah, oh, that's right, yeah. An Easter basket.
4: Wait, you used it inside the house?
1: Yeah.
2: Yeah.
1: Messy. Oh,
2: yeah.
1: Very messy. I told you the story. My brother sent me a thing of fruit for Christmas, a basket, and it had this giant hoop on it, you know, those things. And it was this heavily lacquered basket.
2: Mm-hmm.
3: Yeah.
1: And I had a fire going, and it was freezing. I thought, oh, this thing will burn like crazy.
3: He is a bit of a pyro. Yeah.
1: So I heaved it into the chimney, into the fireplace, and that big hoop thing shut the flue.
3: Oh.
1: So then the flames.
3: Yeah.
1: Oh, I had to have the whole mantle redone. I had to have the ceiling repainted. Oh, it was brilliant.
2: Well, I bet somebody was happy with you that day.
1: Hey, I was in charge of my life then.
2: those
1: were different days. Hey, shut up. If that happened to me now, I'd be kicked out of my own house. No, but I grabbed the fire extinguisher because I've been around fire extinguishers my whole life, but you never get a chance to actually shoot one off. So, you pulled the pin and
5: yeah, you don't enjoy the fun of it because it's an emergency.
1: Oh, yeah. I mean, there was smoke everywhere. Mm. It took me a year to recover from all that. Everything cleaned up. So, by the way, lesson learned, those lacquered baskets, man, do they go up in flames.
5: Yeah.
1: And God knows, I'm sure it was giving off something so toxic.
3: Oh, yeah.
1: Years from now, they'll probably go, well, you know what took them out? And he inhaled toxic fruit basket, and now he's got a liverania or something.
2: We just had a story that mentioned fireworks in Montana. Authorities say vandals blew up a dozen porta-potties in Billings.
4: Yeah. That's nothing. No, I've blown up way more bathrooms than that.
5: Oh, we know.
2: Yeah, well aware.
1: Yeah.
2: The company known as European Porta Potties.
1: By the way, they spell it
2: U-R-A-P-E-E-I-N.
3: Gosh, we're importing those?
1: Have you noticed that there are certain businesses, typically, I think probably the most likely one would be
2: hair
1: places
2: that
1: do the play on words thing.
3: Yeah.
5: curl up and die.
2: Yeah.
1: Hair apparent. Right. Yeah, all that. But a lot of the, it seems a lot of the porta potty places are doing that now, too.
2: Well, might as well.
1: They've got the cute little names. And
2: they anticipate losing some of their portable potties each Independence Day, but this year the company estimates it suffered.
3: Potable potties? I don't want anything to do with that.
1: That's got to be. Those are some really good filters. I'll tell you what. Went in his diarrhea. Came out as delightful potable water.
3: Yeah, mine is still having trouble. I need better filters. Mine comes out looking like Goldschlager.
2: They lost about $12,000 in damages to their portable toilets. Co-owner Chris Vogel told Cowboy State Daily, "We typically lose 4 to 5 toilets every year due to fireworks. There have been at least 13 this year, worse than normal."
3: I think that's a bummer.
2: He said most of the toilets were blown apart by large explosives, which are not the type of fireworks you can buy at a fireworks stand in the state of Montana.
3: Man, I like some vandals, like some pranks. Yeah. I don't like this one.
1: But there's some 17-year-old guy go, "If I drive to Wyoming, I can get the good. I can get what would it be? The BM-80s. I can get the good stuff that'll really blow them to smithereens."
0: More of the Best of the Bob and Tom Show is on the way in just a couple of minutes. We have another segment with comedian Jamie Lisso, and Ryan Hamilton is on the way. But coming up next, comedian Andy Beningo. Come on back. This is the Bob and Tom Show.
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0: Hope you're having a great Monday morning. This is the Best of the Bob and Tom Show, and this is Christopher here in the Bob and Tom Studios. Here's a segment with comedian Andy Beningo.
1: Joining us in the studio, he's a handsome man. Looks like he works in the mailroom at your office. Wait, doesn't that guy work here? It's Andy Beningo.
2: If they ever need a photo of Joe Sixpack, they should use Andy.
3: Yes. Yes, I'm the epitome of fitness, my friends.
1: No, but you look like you're an accountant.
3: Can I pull off an accountant?
2: Oh yeah. Joe next door.
1: I don't think you have that skill set, but you look like you could be one. Next we have a guy that looks like he just missed the role of
2: he just walked out of Russell Simmons' closet.
1: Oh, there you go.
4: Oh my gosh.
2: I guess
1: it's comedian Al Jackson. Now we were getting into an argument earlier this morning, as we oft do, about food at baseball games. I say hot dogs. You know, they're portable, they're relatively neat. And Chick had this list of all kinds of weird burritos and tacos. And I don't want to get, as I said, spaghetti and meatballs in a helmet. And you know what I'm saying?
2: And they have hot dogs, but sounds the good. Hot dogs are wrapped in cotton candy.
1: Yeah, one of them had an actual ship.
2: Yep.
1: About the size of, bigger than a football. It had a cup holder.
2: The Mariners.
1: And then in the back was dipping sauce for whatever those were, shrimp or french fries.
4: They were nuggets.
1: Oh, they were nuggets, okay.
4: Nuggets.
1: Well, that's semi-acceptable.
4: Yeah.
1: What are your thoughts?
5: My thoughts are this, Tom, and it's really applicable to an outdoor music festival or anything that's got a lot of great food. And lots of people moving around, and all of the townspeople get really excited. My question is always, what is the pooping situation? And that means, where is the bathroom, and how private is it going to be? And if you get a 19-inch chili dog with dipping sauces and you know, a little bit of relish on there, what's going on at the top of the third inning? Where are you going? Where are you going? Are you going to go to the stall that has no door on it? You're going to head on in there?
1: Yeah. And I think there should be federal legislation requiring arenas, stadiums, and theaters to have a significantly larger set of bathrooms for the ladies.
4: They started doing that.
5: Yes.
1: There's a place here in town.
4: Yeah. I know where you're talking.
1: It's impossible for a woman to go to the bathroom during the intermission of a play.
4: Because I know where you're talking.
1: And the bathroom is incredibly enough located in this dungeon.
6: But ladies also need to hurry it up a little.
1: Oh, really?
6: Yeah.
1: So you're blaming the women.
4: And the marble steps don't help.
2: Cut
4: it's
2: down the chit chat and the grab ass on the women. Okay.
1: I mean, there has to be a set of statistics that could tell us that, just from an architectural standpoint and a number standpoint, that we need more thrones for the ladies.
4: Sure.
1: So it would be a little more fair. A set of statistics that could tell us that, just from an architectural standpoint and a number standpoint, that we need more thrones for the ladies. So it would be a little more fair.
4: Absolutely.
5: I've talked to a number of women, and Christy, I need you to confirm or deny, no pressure with what I'm about to say. Most women that you will talk to, women that you respect and admire, will tell you at some point the women's line was so long that they went into the men's bathroom.
4: Absolutely. I've done that a lot. Well, and I'm not ashamed of it. I don't care. I just
2: Why can't guys go in the women's?
4: I don't care. You can come in the women's
1: Too many
4: bathroom.
1: People in there.
4: Yeah, you never.
2: Oh, that's true.
1: And they're sitting around, Jeff. They're playing cards.
4: Yeah, we're playing cards.
1: They got couches, couches and stuff in there.
6: They do have couches.
4: Some do, yes.
6: They have planters of flowers. Like,
1: what up, Pat? Mr. Godwin, you
2: have a tapas bar. It's unbelievable in
4: there. There was a place here that had an actual bar inside the ladies' room, and it had a male bartender.
6: Oh,
2: that'd be a great gig. And doors that went all the way to the bottom, if you know what I mean.
1: Patrick, you like Mr. Godwin? I often see coming out of the ladies' room here early in the morning. What's that all about?
7: The ladies' room? No, that was a while back. I have a new system.
4: What's your new system?
7: That's that bathroom
5: way, way back.
7: After my arrest.
1: Really?
7: The way, way back.
1: Okay.
7: Yeah.
1: Do you go in the ladies' room there just for the thrill?
7: There's still a ladies' room there. There's only one men's room there.
4: Oh, are you talking back in the engineering?
1: I see.
7: Yeah.
4: Oh, the old men's club.
1: Now, Pat was telling us something. I didn't hear about this, Al. I have no idea what happened. I walked to the room. You guys were... What happened to you, Pat?
7: You know the gym, right by the sauna at the gym you used to go to.
1: Yeah.
7: There is a shower where you have to shower after coming out of the sauna.
1: It's a public shower right there.
7: Right. And then you go into the pool or the hot tub. But yesterday, I'm getting a cold. I'm kind of out of it. I used the sauna, and I came out, and I absentmindedly almost took my pants all the way off. at the public shower, which you know is open. There's no curtain.
2: There you have
7: halfway
2: it.
7: Halfway down, close to my ween, I am
6: what?
7: Got my well, close.
2: There you have it.
7: I am like sporting some pube, and I'm like, whoa!
2: Yeah.
7: And no one saw it, thankfully. And,
1: how do you know? I mean, that's the pool's right there. There are
7: I know.
1: Dozens
7: you know
1: of people.
7: You know the
1: I know exactly where
7: I
1: you are. That's
7: butt to the crowd.
2: Did you notice anybody? Oh man, so close to seeing Pat full frontal.
4: That's do the you kind take of a shower before you go in the sauna?
7: After. Yeah.
1: Okay. They've got a. It's there's
4: it's
1: not.
4: Right,
1: like,
4: I know
1: it's not even in
4: talking.
1: A booth. You just walk right up, and it's before you get in the pool. You're supposed to get in the shower.
7: Yeah, I'll almost have my pants off.
1: I've done just the opposite.
7: You're the day. Walked in nude?
1: No, I was. I
2: walked
4: on?
2: Into a sauna with your coat and tie on?
1: No, I.
2: That makes total sense if you did.
1: At the other gym, I started to put my shoes on. I had one of my shoes on, and then I realized I had failed to put my pants on. So then I realized, wait a second, did this in the wrong order.
2: Why did you tell me that? Now I have a picture of you and no pants, walking around in your shoes.
1: Sorry. Al Jackson is our
2: like
1: guest.
2: A bird about out of water, probably.
1: Now, Al, real quick, we got a couple things I want to do. We've been talking about walk-up music, and I want to do a thing with my car. I think it's actually possible. As I approach my car, it would automatically start playing my walk-up music, and we're debating what that's going to be. But if you had that on your car, what would your walk-up music be? Do you have any thoughts on this?
5: Just off the top of my head, I would probably go with Strawberry Letter 23.
2: Oh,
5: by
2: yeah.
5: Brothers Johnson.
2: Nice.
5: I especially, if you're gonna do this, if you're going to have walk-up music to your car, if you're going to care that much, which you absolutely should, I would have it set for you should have a weekday music to get you in that right mindset.
4: Yeah.
5: See, Strawberry Letter 23, that's a Saturday, take the car out early, like 9 a.m. Yeah. Drop
4: love
5: the top.
4: This song.
1: Here it
5: you
1: is.
5: Have, you're almost retired. You got plenty of money. You got, you know, and the song, you know, the song can play. You did your life right. And now you're about to show everybody in the neighborhood how well you've done. Your car is clean. You're doing better than them. And they know it. So you hit the road about 9:30 a.m., you cruise around, you flirt with the barista at Starbucks, and you say, yeah, baby, this is what success looks like.
2: That's right.
5: That's what my license plate said.
1: If you go to the drive-thru, do you crank it up?
5: I keep it low because I want to be able to communicate, but also she'll probably be younger, and she'll be like, what's that song? And see, now I'm spoken for, but if you're not single, if you're single and you want to start a little conversation, that's a song that like a 27-year-old's never heard before. Mm-hmm. So you go, oh, let me tell you about the Brothers Johnson. Maybe I'll tell you after work. And she's like, all right.
1: Well, that's a nice move.
5: At the bus stop.
4: That is a nice
1: I never
4: move.
1: Thought about that. That's interesting.
4: That is a great
1: now,
4: song.
1: Yeah. Chrissy, when you go to a drive through, do you turn down what you're listening to communicate, or do you?
4: I usually hit the mute button.
1: Really?
4: Mm-hmm. The mute button on your steering wheel.
1: I think Al has a thing.
4: Sure, you have one of those, right?
1: I have no idea. The
2: Boy, you really don't, do you? You have no idea.
1: Why would you want on the steering wheel? It's only a foot away. I can reach over there.
4: You can change
1: is
4: the
1: it
4: stations
1: on, the steering wheel?
4: On your steering
2: yes,
4: wheel.
2: It's on the steering
4: you can
2: wheel.
4: Raise your volume on the steering wheel.
2: Yes.
1: Not necessary.
4: Never have to reach over ever.
1: Perfect. You little reach
5: Tom,
1: around.
5: It's not about being necessary. It's just there. And
2: right.
5: you can just access technology. You don't have to feel bad about it, man. You've earned it.
1: Yeah, but there's the phrase in engineering, we could do this, but should we? I think that's the thing. I mean, do we need all this crap?
2: What are you, Jeff Goldblum in Jurassic Park? What are you doing over there? Stop it.
1: Is that where that comes from? Okay.
2: Yes.
1: Al, we have time for you to teach me one word. I should explain to Andy Beningo. You can imagine my level of hypnosis is about equal to yours, which is zero.
3: All right.
1: Whereas,
4: you're assuming a lot. Right.
1: Whereas Al.
3: Yeah, you got it right.
1: Al can dress like that guy. What's his name? Jamal. What's his name?
4: Jamal.
1: Who's the guy that dresses weird in the sitcom?
4: You mean Urkel?
1: Jaleel, yeah. Al's kind of dressed like Urkel, but he can pull it off. He's a cool-looking dude.
5: Oh, did Jaleel White wear tracksuits?
4: No, you don't look anything like him. Don't listen to
1: with
4: Tom.
1: Those glasses and that weird hat?
4: Stop.
1: Okay.
7: Weird.
1: So,
7: stop.
1: But he can pull it off. I can't. Al, give me
5: weird
1: a word to learn.
5: Tom, this is a little bit of a trick question, and you'll see why in a second. Tom, we've talked about the word glaze. And we know what that means. Can you tell us really quickly what glaze is? Or to glaze somebody?
1: Is that to talk them up and make
5: perfect.
1: them like the delight of a glazed donut, for example? If I were to say, I'll tell you what, Andy Beningo is in here, and this guy, he's got it. He's got this incredible wife. His kids are both apparently on their way to an Ivy League college. The guy's totally together. I'd be glazing him up.
6: Yeah. Yes.
5: Absolutely. Knock that out of the park. So, Tom, with that in mind, tell the people what's the difference between a glaze and a glizzy.
1: Whoa.
6: You know this.
1: I do.
6: And it's a callback to a previous thing from the ballpark that you love so much.
1: Oh, that's right. I do know this. This is some kind of weird hot dog thing, isn't it?
5: Yes. Yeah.
1: It's is this a Chicago thing? Maybe.
5: No. I think it's just a general term. It's like a kind of a newer term for maybe a little bit leveling up of said hot dog. Yeah. And it's really, I think it's more, it's kind of like universal now. It's one of those words that I think most people should know. And like, look, you knocked both those out of the park. I am impressed.
1: So is a glizzy just a traditional hot dog?
6: Yeah. Or? Like, I'm going to grab a couple of glizzies with my boys, and we're going to have some beers.
1: Wow. I'd forgotten what that would.
5: Would you use that in, like, regular conversation? I think it's there.
6: Because I'm a 52-year-old man, but my 19-year-old son all day.
5: Yeah.
4: Why what?
6: That's what they... He came home from a dance one night, and I go, how was the dance? He goes, it was awesome. I just handed out glizzies all night. And I go, that sounds wrong. And I go, what is that? And he goes, no, they had free hot dogs, so I was just going around throwing glizzies.
1: Isn't glizzy a hip-hop term for a gun? Isn't that...
5: No, maybe...
1: Wasn't a Glock a glizzy?
4: Could we not?
5: Maybe.
2: I think your NARC monthly. Yeah. I think that you get.
5: Are you thinking of a Blicky? Thinking of a Blicky.
1: Yeah, I'm not sure. I'm not up on my
2: Well, then why
1: hip hop weaponry?
2: Why would you guess out loud?
1: I think it is. Thanks very much, Al.
0: We're coming right back with more of the Best of the Bob and Tom Show. A segment with comedian Ryan Hamilton is coming up in just a minute. Stand by. 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

0: This is the Best of the Bob and Tom Show on this Monday morning. This is Christopher in the Bob and Tom Studios. Boy, you know him by his smile. If you don't recognize his name, you certainly will recognize his face. It's a segment with comedian Ryan Hamilton here on the Bob and Tom Show.
1: There he is. That is a handsome man. Look at those white teeth.
2: Hi, Ryan.
3: Oh, hey, guys.
4: Hi, Ryan.
1: It's comedian Ryan Hamilton. And funny enough, years and years and years ago, I said to Ryan, you look kind of like a goyish Jerry Seinfeld. And then I was in New York City one day. I'm walking by, I think it was Radio City Music Hall, and Jerry Seinfeld, opening act, Ryan Hamilton.
2: Oh,
3: that's right. You called it. You called it, Tom.
1: Yeah, and I unfortunately couldn't go that night, and I was leaving town the next day, but that was really cool. I know you work with Jerry Seinfeld a lot now. Am I getting this right?
3: Yeah, we've been on the road. I've been on the road with him for, I don't know, 7 or 8 years here and there. You know, he's got a bunch of guys he kind of rotates through. And when I'm pretty lucky, I get to go out once in a while. So it's really fun. Yeah.
1: Now, do you mind if I ask about the bus accident? Was it in New York?
3: It was in L.A. I live in New York. It was in L.A. I'm from Idaho, if you remember. And mm-hmm. It just seems like the kind of accident that they warn you against when you leave Idaho.
1: But are you okay?
3: I'm okay. I had I got hit by a shuttle bus in the crosswalk with the light. This arm was broken. I got a titanium plate here and 10 broken ribs.
1: Whoa.
3: And lung at the time.
1: Mm-hmm.
3: Yeah. So, but I'm doing okay. I had a good recovery. And but when you get hit by a bus as a comedian, you kind of can't not talk about that. So
1: yeah. Now, so it's your left arm. Can you raise it all the way above your head like that?
3: Yeah. I got good mobility. I'm doing
1: good for you. So my right arm, I can only get it up that high. I've got a big chunk of titanium in my arm too. So but it was not a bus. It was just gravity, asphalt, a golf cart, and a motorcycle. It's a long story. Our guest is Ryan Hamilton, great comedian. And I remember when you were first going out, and you'd stop by here occasionally. Mm-hmm. You mentioned you're from Idaho, as I recall, of the Mormon faith, Mormon background.
3: I grew up Mormon in that world. Yeah.
1: Now, are you still a single guy?
3: I'm a single person. Yes. But I did the Tonight Show last night, and my opening line was, I'm single. I've never been married. I have no children. This is it. And it's pretty good. And then there's a moment at night when I say out loud to no one, well, I guess I'm going to turn in.
1: With your Mormon background, does that make, how do I word this delicately?
2: Uh-oh.
1: Are most of your Mormon friends from back in the day, are they more likely to be married and have families than those of another faith?
3: Yeah.
1: I'm not trying to, just it seems to me that more family type oriented.
3: Yeah, it's family's a very important part of the religion, and I really appreciate that. And a lot of my friends I grew up with and that I'm still part of that world. Yeah. It's it's just me. I got a family of one over here, but I'm doing well.
1: But does that bother your family that you're not?
3: Oh no, my family's great. You know, they're very we have all sorts of diversity in my family in terms of thinking and beliefs, and there's no pressure in my family. I'm very lucky that way that we all are just kind of in the same world in terms of, you know, letting each other do what we
1: do. Do you get back to Idaho much?
3: Yeah, I do. I go back quite a lot. I'm hoping to get back possibly for the 4th of July holidays. My favorite time to be there. We have a big parade every year in the little town I grew up in. Every year, we have one street in my town, and it's big enough for a parade. We have 500 people in the parade and 500 people watching the parade in a town of 1,000 people. We have exactly enough people to have a parade. If someone stays home, they kind of ruin the parade.
1: We're speaking with the comedian Ryan Hamilton. Ryan has long been a favorite of ours. We just haven't seen you in person in a long time.
3: I know.
1: Do you mind if I go back to the bus thing? So you were obviously knocked to the ground, right?
3: Yeah, I stood up immediately, actually, which really freaked people out. People didn't like that at all. And, you know, it was, I couldn't breathe. I talk about all of this in the set, but I thought that I could see my hand. I was holding my hand in front of my face, but I couldn't see it.
1: Wow.
3: Eventually realized that my hand was behind my back, which is the punchline to that little joke. Yeah. So, you know, I remember the whole thing. I didn't have any head trauma, anything like that, which they were all the doctors were shocked by. And yeah, but.
1: Did you get into an ambulance?
3: Yeah, I was in the ambulance. I was wrapped up tight. They put me in this burrito thing. When you're in an accident like that, I think they just go, "We don't know what's broken. Get the burrito." And I got my neck braced up and I'm wrapped up tight.
1: Wow.
3: And they're asking me questions. And I just felt like I was nailing it. And I didn't know if it was the adrenaline or what, but I had access to information I didn't normally have.
1: So were you hospitalized in Los Angeles then?
3: I was in L.A. for 5 days. And, the nurses were great. There was this nurse who had come in every night. She'd dab my face with a cold washcloth. And this one, she was a bit unorthodox. And she'd go, "Oh, baby." And this was the highlight of my day. And then that bus driver was a bad, bad man.
2: I know.
1: Once again, we're speaking with Ryan Hamilton. The new Netflix show is called This Just Hit Me. Where was it recorded?
3: We recorded it in Seattle at a theater called The Neptune, which, oddly enough, I had lived about a five-minute walk from there when I first started doing comedy full-time. I moved to Seattle for a year. And this venue, I'd had some of the best shows of my life in this venue, and they had the right date, and so we just grabbed it. I ended up doing it in Seattle, which I really enjoyed. We shot it way back in October, so it's just finally getting out now. It took me a while to edit it. I really wanted to make it right, and so, yeah.
1: Great. Those Halloween jokes are not going to land.
2: Very cool.
3: Exactly. Yeah. Exactly.
1: Did you record just one show or did you do multiple shows?
3: We did two shows in one night. I would say 90% of it's all from one show.
1: So you're wearing the same clothes.

0: there?
1: Do you guys know Dan Cummins?
2: Yes,
3: oh, yeah, of course.
1: Dan, yeah. Right? Yeah. Yep. Yeah. Dan is from northern Idaho. I'm from southern Idaho.
2: You guys, does the north and south get along?
4: It's contentious, isn't it? Yeah.
2: Or do you have some kind of special, weird civil war?
1: I need to have a child so that it can marry Dan's child, and then we could finally get a union together.
2: Yes. Yeah. Isn't Riggins, Idaho, the guy that lived in an RV for a year or something?
1: I wouldn't believe that. Yeah, I didn't know that about Dan, but I would not be surprised. But yes, he grew up in a little town, Riggins, I believe. I think he might be out of Spokane now, but he's an old friend, which is in Washington, but right on the border. But he's an old friend of mine, and he's a fantastic comedian. But yeah, there aren't too many. There are not a lot that... I'm sure there are other comedians, but those are the one. That's the one that I know.
2: We're speaking with Ryan Hamilton, and Ryan is out and about often with Jerry Seinfeld and another friend of the show, Nate Bargatze.
1: Yeah,
2: and it's got to be weird because both. I mean, Nate's playing gigantic arenas.
1: Huge arenas, yeah.
2: Does that affect the way you do your delivery? Is it, or just get out there and go?
1: You know, it's interesting. He does it in the round. That's how, you know, so, which is always fun. It's like an interesting, we adapt really quick. I always tell comedians, they always go, how do you do that in the round? And comedians, we get so used to a different environment every night, we forget how good we are at adapting. So it's like, you know, the first couple minutes you go, oh, this is interesting. And then eventually you're just like, I know how to do this. But you're playing to the cameras a lot in a big arena like that. You really, you know, and you've got different cameras that you're hitting. Nate has four cameras, one in each corner. So you kind of want to make sure you're delivering punchlines, you know, you're timing it so that you're, as you're rotating in this 360 degree environment, you're nailing punchlines to a camera, and that helps. Yeah. You know, but it's really fun. It's a new little thing, but it's fun.
2: To go the other direction, to go back in time.
1: Yeah.
2: What was your first national televised, perhaps late night gig or daytime talk show?
1: The first late night gig I did was on Conan. And boy, I don't even remember what year that was exactly. Probably like 2008 or 10.
2: Do you remember do you remember the first joke?
1: It might have been. You guys might remember this joke. I look like this. I look really happy all the time, but I don't feel like this. Every day I look in the mirror and I go, "This is inaccurate." you know. And it's difficult. I can't just show up at a funeral, you know? I'm so sorry for your loss.
4: Yeah, big smile.
2: Oh, that is so funny.
1: Big smile. Very visual joke.
2: No, but it's so perfect. That's why, I mean, obviously, yep. The best material is material you write about yourself. And that,
1: yes.
2: that just is you. That's so funny.
1: The first Netflix special is called Happy Face, which was also the whole thing.
4: It's great.
1: Joke. Of that special.
4: That's a great special. Can't wait to watch the new one.
2: Once again, we're talking with Ryan Hamilton. What else is going on in your life? You're fit. You do really resemble a slightly younger Jerry Seinfeld.
1: I get that a lot. I don't know. People, I see these comments once in a while. People just, for whatever reason, they want to identify my look. They go, mix between Jerry Seinfeld and somebody, or... I've been getting Sam Altman lately. a white Chris Rock. Everyone for a great while.
4: That's interesting.
1: I don't know why this is what people want to do with me, but they want to do that. But what else is going on? This is it. My life has been getting this special out right now. And I've been so wrapped up in that. I'm looking forward to getting a little time this summer to create new material. Now I'm in the fun part of, I'm working on new stuff.
2: A couple real quick questions before you go. You live in New York City now.
1: Yes.
2: Do you drive?
1: I don't. I had a car. I got a car during COVID. I was in Idaho for COVID and I drove my car back to Idaho, back to New York, and I kept it here, but I sold it. I wasn't using it enough. I'd have to take a subway to pick up my car.
4: That is

0: such a New York sentence.
1: Right?
2: Yeah.
3: Do you ever get to drive with Jerry in one of his Porsches?
4: Yeah. I mean, we drive, you know, every once in a while. It's interesting. We became friends, and I was just moving into this new apartment, and I moved into this place, and we were friends, and then I learned that I lived across the street from him, and I was really nervous to tell him because we just started becoming friends, and then I had to go, hey, buddy, guess who's your best friend?
5: I heard Larry Miller talking about how when he works with Jerry, sometimes Jerry will rent out a movie theater earlier in the day, and then they go and watch a movie just them and get popcorn. Yeah. And so have you done that with him?
4: We do it every weekend. We're on the road. He has a routine, and it's really great. Yeah, we have breakfast at the set time, and then from breakfast we go see a movie that's pre-set up. And then we go, people, I tell this schedule to comedians and they go, this is a dream because you don't have to worry about anything. You know exactly what you're going to do. It really makes the whole experience of the road, fun. And it kind of releases your mind to get ready for the show. You're not making any decisions. So it's really great. Then we go to lunch. Wow. Then we go for a half hour walk after lunch. Yeah. Really great. Yeah.
3: Well, there's a reason Jerry is so good. I know he's disciplined and he sits down with a pad of paper and no distractions and writes all the time. Ryan, right. It's such a pleasure to see you again.
0: And don't be a stranger, Ryan. Come by the next time.
4: Yeah. I would love to. Yeah, check this out. Back.
3: We'll make sure that we rent a movie theater for you. so you're comfortable.
0: Big time, Ryan.
3: Yes,
1: the
3: limo has to be a Porsche, as Christy said. Jeez, this guy is demanding. My God. I promised I had no more questions. I do have one more.
4: Yeah.
3: Do you do any acting?
4: Not a ton. I mean, I used to go out for auditions just when they would come up. I like it. I'm open to it. If anyone's really wanting to,
3: if they wanted to, the Jerry Seinfeld story.
0: No, you should go in and read for like a super bad guy and see what they'll say.
3: Oh God, you'd be a great
1: Mr.
3: bad guy.
1: Happy.
3: Yeah, but
4: I get that a lot, actually. Yeah.
3: The happy hitman.
1: Yeah.
3: He couldn't be guilty.
4: We put out a little trailer for this that was really interesting, and it actually required some acting. The trailer is really interesting. I tell the story of what happened before the accident, which is not in the material. So we put out this little 2-minute trailer you can find on YouTube. You go to my website, it's linked there. And it actually required a little bit of acting, so it's like a scripted kind of thing that we used as the trailer. So that's the first thing I've done in a while, but if you're interested in checking that out, it was kind of a very cool. Shot it right. Very cinematically.
3: Line? Shut up, Tom, is your line.
0: Oh, I'm sorry.
3: Hey, Ryan, we'll see you. Thank you.
5: Thanks, Ryan.
4: Thank you.
6: We will wrap things up here on this Monday morning, another segment with one of our faves, comedian Jamie Lisso. It's next on the Bob and Tom Show.
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19: Your AccuWeather forecast. Today will bring mostly sunny skies and pleasant conditions with a high of 77. Tonight will be mainly clear, but fog may reduce visibility late with a low of 51. Tomorrow morning, any fog will dissipate, giving way to mostly sunny skies and a high of 80. Wednesday will start with high thin cloudiness, followed by more clouds than sunshine in the afternoon and a high of 83. Thursday is expected to be cloudy and humid with the possibility of a thunderstorm and a high of 79. Friday will be partly sunny, pleasant, and less humid with a high of 77. For AccuWeather, I'm meteorologist Joe Lundberg.
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0: This is the Best of the Bob and Tom Show for a Monday morning. This is Christopher in the Bob and Tom Studios. Here's our final segment this morning with comedian Jamie Lisso.
1: Joining us in the studio, comedian Jamie Lisso. You're doing a little bit of New York stuff. Gutfeld coming up. When is that going
2: to
1: be?
2: And I'm actually from New York originally. I don't know if I've ever mentioned that to you guys. I lived in like upstate New York, and then I moved to the city as a young comedian, and it honestly got too expensive. Like I had to live in a studio apartment, which I don't know if everybody knows what a studio apartment is. It's basically it's where you live in one room and you pretend like that's okay. I had a buddy visit me. I had the tiniest studio you have ever seen, and this guy was like, dude, you should put up a mirror on the wall. You should put up like a wall mirror just so it looks bigger. And so I tried it. Actually, I put up a giant mirror on the wall, and then it looked like there were two guys living in crappy apartments right next to each other. Just two losers in matching outfits.
1: Have we completed our sports broadcast?
3: We have, indeed. Yeah.
1: Okay, well, good. Well, then we can head over to the news desk with Christy Lee, the Cadillac Insurance news desk. What's happening over there?
4: A bomb squad was called to a French hospital after doctors found a World War I munition in a man's rectum.
3: In his what?
4: You heard me.
2: It's probably an honest mistake.
4: According to French media.
1: What a fan.
4: I mean, you don't fall on that, though. I can't use that excuse.
1: Yeah.
4: According to French media, the 24-year-old went to the hospital in Toulouse complaining of severe pain.
3: Was his ass Toulouse?
4: He explained he had introduced an object into his object rectum.
2: Haven't seen that yet?
3: Well, how do you do?
4: But it was only during the operation that a surgeon discovered it was a World War I shell. The local bomb squad was called to the scene, and after securing the area, experts determined that the shell had been decommissioned and therefore presented no danger. The Toulouse prosecutor's office, though, has reportedly opened an investigation into the incident. So I guess it's illegal to put a shell up your ass?
3: What's wrong with you, Christy?
1: I think possessing a munition like that would probably be illegal.
4: Oh.
1: But they say it's been decommissioned, and I'm not sure how they do that, but you got to be a real fan.
2: Yeah, that's got to be 45 minutes at TSA.
1: Yeah, the alarm's going to go off when you've got that. But you got to be a real World War I buff to be that into it that you decide you're going to celebrate Verdun by cramming a munition up your ass. But
4: aren't those pretty big?
5: Maybe.
2: Passes.
4: Yeah. I don't know.
5: J-Lo's is huge.
4: I meant the show.
5: Oh, the show.
2: If I had something stuck in my butt, the last place I would go would be the hospital. I don't think I'd want anybody to know. I think I'd try to figure that out myself.
1: That's the problem.
4: A lot of people do that, then they're really in trouble.
2: Yeah.
4: That's how they end up.
1: But being a war buff once was out, he did say, tanks.
3: Tanks.
1: I appreciate that. World War I jokes.
4: Louisiana police have arrested a man again for allegedly seeking diaper changes.
3: What?
4: Yeah. WAFB reports 35-year-old allegedly posed as a person with special needs to seek out caregivers who would perform tasks consistent with infant and toddler care. He now faces human trafficking charges. It's the third arrest on similar charges since 2019.
1: So he was arrested for the third time.
3: Why am I laughing at you today?
6: I don't know. Yeah, it's weird.
1: This is one of my favorite impressions, though, because when he would meet them, what would he say to them, chick?
3: Hi, how are you?
1: No.
3: What would he say, Tom?
4: You know what he wants.
5: You know what he wants.
4: Come on, chick.
5: Don't do it, though.
3: Okay. I'm not doing it. You go ahead and do it.
1: Change me.
3: Change me. I'm dirty. Yeah, I knew the diaper thing was coming up. You know, that's no longer that funny, okay?
1: Oh, I think it's crazy.
3: To this reporter, I can tell you it's not.
1: What a weird thing to be into.
6: Yeah.
4: Well.
1: Putting ads out saying I wonder what kind of disability he told them he had.
4: I don't know.
1: So would he have them come over to his place and soil himself and then ask them to? Wow.
4: It probably wasn't the only thing. If he wanted infant and toddler care, he probably went fed with a bottle and
1: wanted to be pampered.
6: Man,
3: see, there we go again.
4: There we go.
1: No, but don't you see how bizarre and weird that is?
6: I mean, it's like some weird kind of kink thing. This is what this guy needs.
4: Yeah.
6: I wish, because there's probably some girl. This is her thing too. I wish they could just find each other instead of bothering people that are working and. creeping people out. My
5: wasting
6: goodness.
5: People's time.
1: So, is there a sexual component to this?
4: Yes.
6: Yeah, it's got to be.
3: Sure.
4: Yes.
1: After the cleansing?
4: I don't know how it works.
6: Yeah, I'm not well versed in this kind of kink.
4: Yeah, me either.
2: I hope it's after.
4: Yeah, me too.
1: Well.
4: Speaking of sex, a new poll out there reveals a quarter of Americans have sex just once a month or less.
6: Got up those numbers.
4: According to the Talker Research Survey, 2,000 U.S. adults conducted on behalf of the sex toy company Lilo found the average couple has sex four times per month for a total of 18.6 minutes each time.
1: Hmm. I have a question. Wouldn't that be kind of a turnoff getting out the stopwatch? 18.6 minutes.
4: Yeah, that would be a... Baby, hold on. I got to start the clock.
1: When does it count? When does it start counting? I
4: mean, do you start counting at kissing? Do you start counting
3: oh,
4: at...
3: there you go.
4: If it's the actual act, 18 minutes is pretty... That's Josh numbers.
1: Yeah.
5: Yeah, it's a medication that,
4: yeah, that keeps him from... Yeah,
5: explain that, yeah.
4: For those people that know Josh, yeah.
1: And this is... how many people did they survey?
4: 2,000.
1: Okay.
4: Adults under 30 led the charge, clocking in the highest number per month at 5.3... with millennials trailing behind at 5.1 times.
1: Hmm.
4: One in four said they have sex once a month or less. Ooh. 70% said they're satisfied with their sex lives. 40% reported feeling extremely satisfied. 15% unsatisfied.
2: I'm trying to figure out how you have sex less than one time a month. You start to do it, it counts as a half?
4: I don't know.
6: Someone came to the door, you had to slow down, you know.
4: And this is with a couple. This isn't solo, right? Yeah.
1: Presumably.
4: Yeah.
2: I think I got in a huge fight with my ex-wife once. We did one of these surveys, and our numbers were totally different for sex per month. That's a red flag.
4: Yeah. Yep.
3: Big time red flag.
4: Polls also found Americans have an average of 2.4 dates with their partner per month, though 25% have zero date nights.
1: Now, do you do a formal date night with your wife?
2: We are very much homebodies. We spend a lot of time at home. We don't do a lot of going out. I am definitely getting older. You remember when you're younger and somebody goes, you got to go to this restaurant or this bar. It's packed.
1: Mm-hmm.
2: I want someone to go, you got to go here. It's empty.
5: Yep.
2: Like you don't want to. It's so crazy how it all changes.
4: Yeah. And no music playing so you can actually talk to your partner.
2: I do not like music. We just we went to this dinner and there was this acoustic guitar player that was so bad, and at the end, and it just ruined your conversation. And at
5: what
2: the end,
5: place
2: she
5: was it?
2: It was that was me. It was
3: no.
2: Yeah, I believe it was Ruby Tuesdays. And, but at the end, she was like, "Does anybody have any requests?" And I was like, "Yeah, could you play at another time?" Do you know you suck? Do you know? I find it very distracting.
4: Yeah, it is distracting.
1: Yeah, we were talking about I can't stand restaurants where they have television sets on.
2: I don't like it either.
4: Have you asked them to turn the music down before?
1: Oh, absolutely.
4: So have I. I'm sorry, I can't.
1: That place we took. The girls to a place not too long ago. Willie was with me, and it was this super elegant sushi place, and they were blasting disco, just like thump, thump, thump, thump.
4: Was it disco or EDM?
6: I think it was EDM. Okay. I don't think it was disco.
4: Yeah, I didn't think it was disco.
6: I think it was some sort of remix song.
1: It was awful.
6: They're playing disco. The kids love the Bee Gees.
5: Could you turn the disco down?
3: Turn that disco down.
1: It was recognizable as something resembling music, but it was awful.
4: Yeah. Gen Z respondents were the most likely to have experimented with sex toys, up 60%. Hmm. Millennials at 55%. Baby boomers, less likely, with only 25% saying they've tried a sex toy. Vibrators, 70%. Lubricants, 65%. The most common additions to intimate moments. And a third say they have sexted with their partner. 15% report they've tried FaceTime sex.
3: FaceTime?
4: Yeah, where you FaceTime each other in separate places and...
1: I mean, yeah, but by places you mean geographical, not different places in your body.
4: Well, of course,
1: this
4: Tom.
1: Is my face. These are my feet.
2: I go on OnlyFans, but I pretend I'm FaceTiming with her. I pretend it's just me and her. I swear I sent like a guy pic to my wife once.
6: Yeah.
2: And she's like, no, thank you. Like, legitimately, she was like, I appreciate the thought. Could you please never do this again? And it was good lighting. Everything was great.
6: Yeah.
2: It was a good day. And she was like, this is really sweet of you. Please don't ever do that again.
3: All right.
1: You went to Glamour Shots and had them help you light it.
2: Yeah. It was a good.
4: Oh, it was wrapped in a boa and everything?
2: Yeah. The toupee was securely on.
3: Had lipstick on.
1: Yeah. I don't get that. I don't understand why that's...
3: Glamour shots?
4: No.
1: The sex thing. The
2: I know. I did use a little bit of a camera trick, too. I put it next to one of those airplane liquor bottles.
3: Yeah, yeah.
5: That works.
2: Like, hey, you just got back from Costco. Wanted to send you this.
3: It totally works.
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0: 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Mark Mack reminding everyone we're taking the day off today for Labor Day, but we've got some great rock and roll as always for you until 2 o'clock, and then we're going to up the ante a little bit. Time Warp from 2 till 6, a replaying of that show for you, and from 6 to 9 tonight, House of Hair with Dee Snider. So stick around for that. We got a look at forecast coming up for you, and more rock straight ahead.
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8: Your AccuWeather forecast. Today will bring mostly sunny skies and pleasant conditions with a high of 77. Tonight will be mainly clear, but fog may reduce visibility late with a low of 51. Tomorrow morning, any fog will dissipate, giving way to mostly sunny skies and a high of 80. Wednesday will start with high, thin cloudiness, followed by more clouds than sunshine in the afternoon and a high of 83. Thursday is expected to be cloudy and humid with the possibility of a thunderstorm and a high of 79. Friday will be partly sunny, pleasant, and less humid with a high of 77. For AccuWeather, I'm meteorologist Joe Lundberg.
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0: 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Hopefully you're all relaxing, taking the day off. We are doing just that. But don't worry, we'll be back at it tomorrow. Freddie, Jake, and I, Mark Mack. So we'll get your normal lineup back tomorrow for you. And, of course, starting with the Bob and Tom Show tomorrow, starting at 6 o'clock.
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0: 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New frequency for you out there, 95.1 FM. And a happy Labor Day. We are taking the day off today to spend a little time away from the office and enjoy our Labor Day. Enjoy your Labor Day and stick around at 2 o'clock. We'll have a encore performance of Time Warp with Bill St. James. That's 2 till 6 today. And 6 till 9, The House of Hair with Dee Snider. On tonight for you, so keep that in mind. More rock straight ahead.
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0: 99.3 WZXR, the Susquehanna Valley's home of rock and roll. Mark Mack reminding you we're taking the day off today, so we won't have our normal stuff for you today. But we do have some special stuff for you. Starting at 2 o'clock, we'll replay Time Warp that we normally play on Sunday mornings from 6 until 10 o'clock. And then at 6 o'clock tonight, we'll have a replay of The House of Hair, 6 till 9 tonight. Normally plays from 9 till midnight on Saturday night. Make sure to tune in. A couple of great shows coming your way here this afternoon. We've got a look at Valley weather and more rock coming up.
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7: Your AccuWeather forecast this afternoon will bring mostly sunny skies and pleasant conditions with a high temperature of 78. Tonight will be mainly clear, but fog is expected to reduce visibilities late with a low of 52. Tomorrow morning, fog will dissipate, giving way to mostly sunny weather and a high of 81. By Wednesday, it will feel more humid with high thin cloudiness in the morning, transitioning to mostly cloudy skies in the afternoon and a high of 83. Thursday will be cloudy, humid, and accompanied by a thunderstorm with a high temperature of 79. For AccuWeather, I'm meteorologist Joe Lundberg.
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0: 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Happy Labor Day from all of us here at WZXR. We're taking the day off today. Don't worry, we'll be back at our normal lineup tomorrow. The Bob and Tom Show, 6 till 10. Freddie Hammer from 10 till 2. And we welcome Jake back tomorrow. He's been out for a while, 2 till 7. And, of course, I'll wind up back to 7 o'clock on the Tuesday night. We'll meet you. We'll meet up again together then. But spend your day with us. We've got the House of Hair coming up tonight, 6 till 9, and a replay of Time Warp from 2 till 6 this afternoon.
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0: 99.3 1037 WZXR. A happy Labor Day from all of us here at Backyard Broadcasting. 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So 2 o'clock we get Time Warp for 4 hours, and then 3 hours of Dee Snider and the House of Hair. 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

0: of Cars on WZXR. Good afternoon. It's Freddie Hammer. Nice to be with you today on this Labor Day. But you know what it is? We're at home just like you are, taking our time and spending time with friends and family. But we do have great programming here that's coming up this afternoon. Of course, coming up at 2 o'clock, we got a replay of our Saturday morning show called Time Warp. And then 6 to 9, we got House of Hair. That's a replay that we normally do on Saturday night. So Dee Snider coming back in for a Labor Day holiday. Hopefully enjoying it just as much as you are. Music on the way from Dio.
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12: Your AccuWeather forecast this afternoon will bring mostly sunny skies and pleasant conditions with a high temperature of 78. Tonight will be mainly clear, but fog is expected to reduce visibilities late with a low of 52. Tomorrow morning, fog will dissipate, giving way to mostly sunny weather and a high of 81. By Wednesday, it will feel more humid with high thin cloudiness in the morning, transitioning to mostly cloudy skies in the afternoon and a high of 83. Thursday will be cloudy, humid, and accompanied by a thunderstorm with a high temperature of 79. For AccuWeather, I'm meteorologist Joe Lundberg.
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0: Whitesnake. Here I go again on WZXR. It's Labor Day holiday and none of us are here in the studios, but we will be back tomorrow and we'll be doing everything that we normally do on a Double Shot Tuesday. So stay tuned for that right after Bob and Tom tomorrow at 10 a.m.
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0: Van Halen on WZXR on this Labor Day holiday. I hope you're having the wonderful time that you expected to have. Maybe you've been partying all weekend. But, well, we have the soundtrack for whatever you do want to do this afternoon. And, of course, we got that replay of Time Warp coming back at 2 o'clock till 6. That's a good four-hour show that we love to play on Saturday mornings. We want to introduce that to you coming up here on this Labor Day holiday. And then, of course, 6 p.m. to 9 p.m., we got House of Hair with Dee Snider. He'll be doing that coming up tonight, too. Then we'll be back tomorrow after Bob and Tom at 10 a.m. with Double Shot Tuesday on WZXR. Carry on my wayward
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0: Nirvana. Smells Like Teen Spirit, classic stuff from them on WZXR. It's Freddie Hammer. Spending time with my friends and family, like you are. Hopefully you're having a lovely holiday and a nice Labor Day weekend. And then we're about to finish it up, but we'll be back tomorrow, of course, for our Double Shot Tuesday. I'll be back after Bob and Tom at 10 a.m. And Jake Michaels back in the afternoon as well. He'll be back there all the next week. And Mark Mack coming in the evenings, taking you up to the midnight hours. And then the 1 o'clock block of rock, of course. We do that every weeknight right here at WZXR.
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10: Your AccuWeather forecast this afternoon will bring mostly sunny skies and pleasant conditions with a high temperature of 78. Tonight will be mainly clear, but fog is expected to reduce visibilities late with a low of 52. Tomorrow morning, fog will dissipate, giving way to mostly sunny weather and a high of 81. By Wednesday, it will feel more humid with high thin cloudiness in the morning, transitioning to mostly cloudy skies in the afternoon and a high of 83. Thursday will be cloudy, humid, and accompanied by a thunderstorm with a high temperature of 79. For AccuWeather, I'm meteorologist Joe Lundberg.
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0: home as well. Right now, though, you got coming up at 2 o'clock, a replay of Time Warp, which we love. That program comes up on Saturday mornings, and I just love it so much. So hopefully you'll be able to love it too till 6 p.m. tonight. Then House of Hair with Dee Snider is going to be part of that programming as well. So sounds good. Hopefully you're having a great time, and we'll be back tomorrow here in the studios at WZXR.
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0: 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It's Freddie Hammer. Not here with you today, but of course we'll be back tomorrow for Double Shot Tuesday. 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So we're certainly looking forward to seeing you back here with us on Tuesday for Double Shot Tuesday. I'm Freddie Hammer, and I'll be back after Bob and Tom at 10 a.m. tomorrow. Coming up, of course, we got that replay of Time Warp just a few minutes from now on WZXR. Happy Labor Day.
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1: I used to be a teacher. 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Ugh. 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I was subbing for this woman named Susan. And all day these little, annoying, demonic children are coming up to me. 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
1: Hello, Mr. Mellon. Are you waiting for me?
2: 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Look, I know I'm only a freshman, but what do you say you and I have dinner tonight? 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She's my favorite writer.
1: Actually, I'd like to join you, but I have class tonight.
2: How about tomorrow night?
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2: I'll tell you what, then. 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

0: Don't Stand So Close to Me by the Police. And we'll head into second period when the school days of Time Warp continue, right after this brief detention.
1: With a little study, you'll go a long ways, and I wish you'd start now.
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18: Your AccuWeather forecast this afternoon will bring mostly sunny skies and pleasant conditions with a high temperature of 78. Tonight will be mainly clear, but fog is expected to reduce visibilities late with a low of 52. Tomorrow morning, fog will dissipate, giving way to mostly sunny weather and a high of 81. By Wednesday, it will feel more humid with high thin cloudiness in the morning, transitioning to mostly cloudy skies in the afternoon and a high of 83. Thursday will be cloudy, humid, and accompanied by a thunderstorm with a high temperature of 79. For AccuWeather, I'm meteorologist Joe Lundberg.
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0: That was in grammar school. Once we were taking a test, I was copying this other kid's paper, and I guess the teacher heard my Xerox machine.
1: Time warp. Class dismissed.

0: There'll be a test on this immediately afterwards. So pay very careful attention. The multiple choice, it'll be A, B, C, and D, but E this time, too. Plus, they're going to be very much alike. Shades of difference. I like a nice, obvious multiple choice. Rhinoceros, giraffe, elephant, mouse. Okay. Nice. True and false is very comforting. I mean, you walk with a true and false in your mind, you have at least a 50% chance. And if you have a long neck and a pair of good eyes, you have a 75% chance.
1: We've got no class in the time warp.

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0: These two guys are taking a test. It's a fill-in-the-blank test. First question, Old MacDonald had a blank. One guy leans over to the other one and says, what did Old MacDonald have? The guy says, it's simple. He had a farm.
1: Oh. How do you spell farm?
0: It's easy. E-I-E-I-O.
2: 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Always the teacher's pet.

0: Van Halen's Hot for Teacher in the Time Warp. And we'll be clock watching all the way through last period right after this.
1: Those poor misguided students are still restless. Time Warp.
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27: 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I used to play hooky, and when they catch me, you know what they do? They kick me out. And that stupid punishment, you know?
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17: The Special Columbia and its two-man crew hurtled through the most dangerous moments of their flight into space and back. They survived the searing heat of reentry at 25 times the speed of sound to make a spectacular landing.
0: Hello, I'm Bill St. James. Welcome to our Time Warp to 1981. It's about time.

0: 1981.
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1: Huh? Taxi. Then, on 2020, who murdered the American missionaries in El Salvador? And Geraldo Rivera exposes the insurance scam that is ripping off the elderly. Friday.
0: 1981, before social media made you antisocial.

0: Now back to the year drunks were still funny, as Dudley Moore played the title role of Arthur.
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1: Arthur, will you take my hand?
2: 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Sorry, here's the hand.
1: I love you, Arthur.
2: Good. I have to talk to the waiter now.
0: It's 1981 in the Time Warp.

0: ZZ Top and Tube Snake Boogie. We'll have more from the year President Reagan confessed his love for jelly beans, which was code for jelly beans, when 1981 returns to the Time Warp.
1: Your ass has the look that's right. It's your ass the look.
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20: Your AccuWeather forecast this afternoon will bring mostly sunny skies and pleasant conditions with a high temperature of 78. Tonight will be mainly clear, but fog is expected to reduce visibilities late with a low of 52. Tomorrow morning, fog will dissipate, giving way to mostly sunny weather and a high of 81. By Wednesday, it will feel more humid with high thin cloudiness in the morning, transitioning to mostly cloudy skies in the afternoon and a high of 83. Thursday will be cloudy, humid, and accompanied by a thunderstorm with a high temperature of 79. For AccuWeather, I'm meteorologist Joe Lundberg.
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22: This is a special emergency report from WKRP in Cincinnati. 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
0: Now, more 1981 in the Time Warp. I'm Bill St. James.

0: 1981.
1: This is my last broadcast as the anchorman of the CBS Evening News. For me, it's a moment for which I long have planned, but which nevertheless comes with some sadness. For almost two decades, after all, we've been meeting like this in the evenings, and I'll miss that. And that's the way it is. Friday, March 6th, 1981. Good night.

0: It's the first year we watched the Smurfs on TV. 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
1: 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Papa Smurf says we mustn't smurf any noise anywhere near Gargamel's face, because Gargamel is our enemy.
0: It's 19 Smurfy 1 in the Time Warp.

0: 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And we'll return to the year the Army asked you to be all that you can be when 1981 continues.
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24: President Reagan told newsmen at the White House that the nation needs to stiffen its spine and not throw in the towel on his government spending cuts. 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
25: Hi, this is Bill St. James. Welcome back to our Time Warp to 1981. And when I say our, I mean yours and mine.

0: 1981.
1: Imagine, if you will, sitting down to your morning coffee, turning on your home computer to read the day's newspaper. Well, it's not as far-fetched as it may seem. Science editor Steve Newman reports on one person already using the brand new system.
2: Engineers now predict the day will come when we get all our newspapers and magazines by home computer, but that's a few years off.
0: 1981, when you got your motor running, but couldn't find the highway.

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3: 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You performed the ceremony at the Sunshine Garage.
2: 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I thought I dreamed that. 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

0: Wrapping up 1981 with Tom Sawyer from Rush. This is Bill St. James, your escort through the past, in the present, in the time warp.
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0: The Mighty Quinn from Manfred Mann as we finish off 1968 in the Time Warp. Up next, we're off to California, so don't go away.
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21: Your AccuWeather forecast this afternoon will bring mostly sunny skies and pleasant conditions with a high temperature of 78. Tonight will be mainly clear, but fog is expected to reduce visibilities late with a low of 52. Tomorrow morning, fog will dissipate, giving way to mostly sunny weather and a high of 81. By Wednesday, it will feel more humid with high thin cloudiness in the morning, transitioning to mostly cloudy skies in the afternoon and a high of 83. Thursday will be cloudy, humid, and accompanied by a thunderstorm with a high temperature of 79. For AccuWeather, I'm meteorologist Joe Lundberg.
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24: Well, the first thing you know, old Jed's a millionaire. The kinfolk said, Jed, move away from there. Said, California is the place you ought to be. So they loaded up the truck and they moved to Beverly.
25: Hi, Bill St. James here, California bound. In the Time Warp, everybody's so tan.

0: Any native Californians around? 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Excuse me, can you tell me how to get to Santa Monica?
1: From here? 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This is what you're gonna do, man. You're gonna get on the Santa Ana, Santa Monica, San Diego freeway. Like it's really radically important that you're gonna be heading left. All right. 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
27: Hi, I'm Bill St. James. And it's time to salute everyone's favorite electromechanical polyphonic tape replay keyboard. I'm talking about the Mellotron, used in many rock classics like this one.

The Beatles and Strawberry Fields Forever, a song featuring the Mellotron and the Time Warp. So what is a Mellotron? It was introduced in 1963 and was designed to mimic the sounds of orchestral instruments like the violin. These days, a $100 keyboard can do way more for a lot less, but back in the day, the Mellotron was definitely cutting edge. Listen for its unique sound in David Bowie's Space Oddity on Time Warp.

David Bowie and the Time Warp with Space Oddity, another song that uses the Mellotron. More Mellotronic music? Well, there's Led Zeppelin's Kashmir. And You and I from Yes. King Crimson's In the Court of the Crimson King. Tuesday Afternoon from the Moody Blues. And 2,000 Light Years from Home from the Rolling Stones.

0: The stones were 2,000 light years from home in the time warp. And we'll put this dusty old Mellotron in its dusty old case. This is Bill St. James, and you're listening to Time Warp and dreaming of analog. Time Warp.
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0: 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Hi, I'm Bill St. James. Working hard while you relax at our Labor Day barbecue in the Time Warp.
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0: Sticks and Blue Collar Man in the Time Warp. And our Labor Day fun will continue right after this.
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3: Your AccuWeather forecast. Tonight, expect mainly clear skies with fog developing later, reducing visibility. The low will be 51. Tomorrow, the fog will clear in the morning, giving way to mostly sunny conditions with a high of 81. Tomorrow night, clouds will increase with a low of 60. On Wednesday, anticipate high thin cloudiness in the morning, becoming mostly cloudy in the afternoon. The high will reach 83. Thursday will bring cloudy and humid weather with a chance of a thunderstorm and a high of 81. For AccuWeather, I'm meteorologist Jason Caterina.
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1: Well, the man at Easy Time Cosmetics told me I'd make a lot of money. He said that this job doesn't take any ability at all, and I'd be perfect for it.
2: 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Not this weekend. It's Labor Day in the Time Warp.

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3: 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It's Time Warp with Bill St. James. This show was previously recorded.
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14: 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You should say it to someone else.
0: Hi, I'm Bill St. James. Welcome back to a Labor Day weekend in the Time Warp.

0: for a living. I'm taking what they're giving, cause I'm working for a living.
1: It's not my job, man.
2: 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It's Labor Day weekend in the Time Warp.

0: dad treats his employees like his family. Last Christmas, he cut out 400 people without a cent.
1: In Paris, we have a marvelous way to exercise at the office. 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
2: Our group health plan is operating at a loss. Mr. Golden says we either have to cut out our maternity benefits or do away with the caste parties.
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0: Beast of Burden from the Rolling Stones. And now, we've blown out the last tiki torch, and you can check out Time Warp on Facebook. 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
1: 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There's nothing to do today but have fun.
0: Time Warp was produced fairly by slacker Dan Formento and slothful Rob Frankel. Sloppily written and poorly produced by Frank Guida. Programmed with the same music over and over again by Tom Powell. Copyright 2026. I'm workaholic Bill St. James with the answer to the trivia question we never asked, chronic fatigue. Time Warp is a presentation of RTE Media. If they're not too busy.
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4: Unearth those spandex pants, rummage for that old tube of eyeliner, and get ready to make your way down memory lane, my maniacal metal maniacs. Dee Snider here, and some genuine, old-school, bona fide headbanging is on the way right now with Motley Crue, Pantera, Black Sabbath, and more. More being a ton of your requests. It all starts right now, so get in, sit down, shut up, and start banging. This is the House of Hair. Each and every week, I invite you into a very special house at the end of the block where all things that rock live on forever. The address is 665. It's right next door to hell. My door is always open and you all are welcome. But don't cry, babies. Get that baby out of here. So let's say I kick it off in a big way with one of your requests. This is from Garrett Kozar and Jesse Friesen in Winnipeg. They listen to the HOH online. D, we're both partying hard and reminiscing about seeing AC/DC. They're the best band out there by far. House of Hair all the way. You know, it's tough to argue with that statement, boys. Let's start this party off right with a heavy metal international anthem. This is Highway to Hell. Turn it up!

0: house.
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3: Suckers walk, money talks, but it can't touch my three-lock box.

A little medium rare hair for you from the HOH Metal Vault. That was Three Lock Box from Sammy Hagar. Nice. Some think that song is a sexual innuendo, but in reality, it was written to signify the three aspects of being. The physical, mental, and spiritual. Sammy's so deep, man. Alright, let's get right back into it with another request that was submitted at houseofhaironline.com. This one's from Jason and the guys hanging out at Johnson Pond in Coventry, Rhode Island, listening to the mighty 94HJY. Dee, the guys and I were talking about the days with Dr. Metal from WHJY, and we'd love it if you would play this song for him. For those of you who don't know, Dr. Metal was a favorite DJ at WHJY for 16 years, and he was tragically killed in the station nightclub fire, along with 99 others in 2003. He was one of the most beloved DJs in the country, and his fans still pay tribute to him to this day. I knew him. He was a true fan of metal and a great guy. Boys, I would absolutely love to play this one for the doctor. So raise a glass and toast to Dr. Metal and all who were lost that tragic night. Here in the House of Hair, and this is Metallica's Fade to Black. It's banging time!

0: Steven Tyler and the boys from Beantown in the house. That was Back in the Saddle from Aerosmith off the Rocks album. You're in the House of Hair, and I'm your hostess Maximus D. Snyder, super genius.
1: Joey, you like movies about gladiators?
0: Now I'm in the mood to play some more requests, but you gotta stick with me through this short break to get to the next one. While you wait, headbang in place and go to houseofhaironline.com and tell me who your favorite band is and why you want to hear them by clicking on requests. I'll be back in the saddle in a minute.
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16: Your AccuWeather forecast. Tonight, expect mainly clear skies with fog developing later, reducing visibility. The low will be 51. Tomorrow, the fog will clear in the morning, giving way to mostly sunny conditions with a high of 81. Tomorrow night, clouds will increase with a low of 60. On Wednesday, anticipate high thin cloudiness in the morning, becoming mostly cloudy in the afternoon. The high will reach 83. Thursday will bring cloudy and humid weather with a chance of a thunderstorm and a high of 81. For AccuWeather, I'm meteorologist Jason Caterina.
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0: Welcome, bang backers. This is the House of Hair. I'm Dee Snider, and as promised, I've got another request for you. And it's an oldie but a goodie from Mike Mancinelli in Simi Valley, California. And like many of our listeners, he listens to the HOH online. Dee, I grew up in New Jersey with all the old metal bands. I used to take the train into the city to see all the greats in the late 70s and into the 80s. I love the old stuff. What can I say? I'm old. Thanks and keep rocking, D. Mike, I'm old too, but I prefer to refer to us fans who were there being the D. That's back in the day, as originals. As a matter of fact, that's what I make my grandkids call me. Hey kids, originals here. And speaking of originals, this is the original Alice Cooper band on the HOH. Turn up your hearing aids.

That's a long, deep, hot kiss all the way back from 1988. Of course, that was Lita Ford on the HOH. This is D. Snyder, and guess what? I got another request. This is from Neil S. He listens to the HOH online. Hey, D, love your show. I listen to it all the time, and it really cheers me up to know that metal will never die as long as you're on the mic. Anyway, I'm listening to the HOH with my dad. He loves metal as much as I do. We would both like to hear Dream Evil by Ronnie James Dio, as he was and always will be an idol of ours. May he rest in peace. Rock on, D. Metal will live on. Damn straight it will, Neil. I'll stop doing this show when they pry the microphone from my cold, dead hands. All right, young or old, everybody loves some Dio. You're in the House of Hair, people. It's time to make the metal!

0: solid, big hair, and a fairly big hit for Faster Pussycat. That was House of Pain on the House of Hair. I'm Dee Snider, and what's coming up after this short break? Would you believe another request? It's basically become your show at this point. I'm just a pretty face pushing the buttons for you. Want to see just how pretty I really am? 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
0: It'll keep you up to date on what's going on in the world of the battle. Don't go nowheres.
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8: What does an ordinary day look like at the Meadows? 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Then perhaps it's time for chair yoga, tai chi, a balance class, or a peaceful walk along the fully paved quarter-mile walking path. 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
12: 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It's the House of Hair with Dee Snider. This show was previously recorded. To make a request, go to thehouseofhaironline.com.
13: What time is it? It's time to make the metal. It's the House of Hair.
0: Hey, metal fiends, you're back in the House of Hair. This is Dee Snider, and as I keep saying over and over, I've got another request for you. No, it's not a broken record. It's just me dishing out everything you metal monsters ask for. This one's from Deanna in Citrus Heights, California. She says, love you, Dee. You and I have the same name. They call me Dee. Same hair color, store-bought, and same color of eyeshadow, blue. I look at your photo online, and it's like looking in a mirror, minus the breasts. We're all a little freaky out here, so can you play some Scorpions? Well, hell yeah, Freaky D, and thank God for boobies!
14: Yeah.
0: When you're in my house, you're free to roam around and do as you please, but don't get fingerprints on my walls or I'm locking your ass up in the zoo! Fire!

0: Gade from back when they were all still in diapers. They were just so cute. I'm Dee Snider. We just floored it all the way to the end of the first hour of the House of Hair. This party's just getting started, people. It's time to move it out into the streets and take over the whole damn town. So tell your neighbors to join in, and I'll meet you back here in just a few.
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1: 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It's time to make the metal. It's the House of Hair.
0: The House of Hair is back. You're welcome. D-Side here, Wired at the Wheel, and Megadeth, XYZ, Winger, and more are ready to roll on this badass edition of the House. I like to feature those who say it loud and stand out in the crowd, and the three lead singers coming up definitely qualify as badasses. We're jumping back in with something I call the third degree. I'm going to play three songs in a row, and you figure out how they fit together. And the answer is not they're badasses. That's too obvious. But you won't strain anything on this one. It's fairly straightforward. I've started off with a request from Jackie, who lives in Blacksburg, Virginia. See, I was raised on classic rock and old school metal. It was a pretty good childhood. I'm sending this request as I'm driving across the country. Thanks for helping me stay awake. Yo, Jackie, sorry for the lag time in getting to your request. I hope you didn't fall asleep at the wheel. No! Oh! Here's Guns N' Roses with Sweet Child of Mine kicking off the third degree. They're in the HOH, people. Fire it up!

0: slipping you a 3-pack of the hard stuff on the House of Hair. I'm the Steiner, and you just jammed to Ozzy, Iron Maiden, and Guns N' Roses. I'm giving you the third degree and asking what do those three songs have in common. The reveal is coming when the HOH returns. Only a complete loser would miss this.
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6: Your AccuWeather forecast. Tonight, expect mainly clear skies with fog developing later, reducing visibility. The low will be 51. Tomorrow, the fog will clear in the morning, giving way to mostly sunny conditions with a high of 81. Tomorrow night, clouds will increase with a low of 60. On Wednesday, anticipate high thin cloudiness in the morning, becoming mostly cloudy in the afternoon. The high will reach 83. Thursday will bring cloudy and humid weather with a chance of a thunderstorm and a high of 81. For AccuWeather, I'm meteorologist Jason Caterina.
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9: The metal never stops on the House of Hair, except when the bodily functions occasionally force me to break the flow.
10: I am Cornholio.
9: Hey, I'm only human. This is Dee Snider. Before the break, I played Ozzy Osbourne's Children of the Grave, Iron Maiden's Children of the Damned, and Sweet Child of Mine from GNR. That was my third degree, so what's the common thread? Survey says! If you answered children or child, you are correct, sir. But if you just said nouns, you get an A for effort. So didn't I promise you some Megadeth? Yes, I believe I did. And I am a man of my metal word. Here it is, bangers. This is Foreclosure of a Dream on the H.O.H. Don't be fooled by the soft beginnings.

Winger right there, and before that, Megadeth. There are no rules here on the HOH, clearly. I'm D-Snider with another request submitted at houseofhaironline.com. This one's from Ted Haviland in Woodbury, New Jersey. He says, D, I haven't heard this one in a really long time. It's a great song, so please play it for me. Yo, Ted, I got you covered, and I'm knocking on your back door. Are you ready for it? Well, here's Deep Purple on the house. Fire it!

If there was a festival in hell, Slayer would definitely be the headliner. Hell yeah! That was Seasons in the Abyss, only on the HOH by Twisted Brethren and Cithren. D-Side out of here. To keep up on everything going on in the world of old school metal, click follow on the House Facebook page. There's a link on the website at houseofaironline.com. I'll be right back.